0: This is All Things Considered from NPR News. I'm Juana Summers.
1: And I'm Elsa Chang. Immigration and Customs Enforcement is planning to give its officers high-tech gloves that deliver electric shocks to people they're trying to detain. The company making these gloves touts them as a way to encourage de-escalation, but some immigrant advocates question the choice to put these tools in the hands of ICE officers. NPR criminal justice correspondent Meg Anderson is here to give us more context. Hi, Meg.
2: Hey, Elsa.
1: Okay, wait. So what do we know so far about this plan for ICE to use electric shock gloves?
2: Yeah, so the Department of Homeland Security posted plans for this no-bid contract, which could amount to as much as $20 million. The contract would go to a company called Compliant Technologies. It's veteran-owned and based in Kentucky, and it is the only company that makes this one specific device that the agency wants, and that device is called the GLOVE. That's actually an acronym. It stands for a Generated Low Output Voltage Emitter.
1: Okay, and what exactly do these GLOVE gloves do?
2: Well, they shock you. So it looks just like a black glove, but it's got a little button on the wrist. And when that glows blue, it's activated and delivers an electric shock when it touches skin. It's sort of like a taser, except there are no prongs that come out and break the skin. But it is clearly painful.
1: Yeah.
2: The Instagram page for Compliant Technologies

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1: Should Democrats run a progressive candidate for president?
2: Yes.
1: At least that's what progressive Congressman Ro Khanna says.
2: What does that mean? It means we need America's next New Deal.
1: Ro Khanna on his party's future and his own. On the next Morning Edition from NPR News.

0: From NPR News, this is All Things Considered. I'm Elsa Chang.
1: And I'm Juana Summers. Here's a data point to consider. In Wisconsin, the margin of victory in the Democratic primary for governor is about half a percentage point, around 4,000 votes and over 750,000 votes cast. That was one of several races last night and this summer pitting more progressive candidates against more moderate ones. Let's try to pick out some trends with Amanda Lippman. She's the president of Run for Something. That's an organization supporting young Democrats who are seeking office. Hi there.
2: Hi.
1: I mean, there's just so much ground to cover on the map from a big primary day yesterday. I want to start in Wisconsin, where the Democratic primary for governor saw the more moderate candidate, Milwaukee County Executive David Crowley, prevail quite narrowly over state legislator Francesca Hong, who's a Democratic socialist. And I'll just note that leading up to this race, for people who are watching the polls, Hong was overwhelmingly leading in most public polls. What is your big takeaway from that race?
2: You know, people tuned in right in the last couple of days. We know that there was a ton of money spent on behalf of David Crowley. He was running a ton of ads on the air. And Francesca, who had ran a really strong campaign, started polling basically at 0%, had thousands of volunteers that came from behind, you know, really did crumble a little bit in the final week. Did some interviews she, I think, came to regret, had a tough time running away from some of her past sillier tweets. And David was able to close it out in part with the establishment really circling the wagons around him. You know, the polls captured a snapshot in time, but as we have seen, they are not predictive.
1: And so much of the conversation around Hong was really about whether she had the ability to win a general election in the swing state, especially given some of her previous statements, including supporting defunding the police, for example. What did you make about the discourse around her specifically and her electability?
2: You know, I think it is a little bit unfounded. We don't know. We don't know. And in a year like 2026, where we have seen really wild results,

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1: We got lawn chairs up there, and we'll just be sitting there, and that's where I've been every year.
2: Juneau residents prepare to evacuate or hunker down as this year's glacial outburst flood gets underway. From Alaska Public Media, this is statewide news on Alaska News Nightly for Wednesday, August 12th. Good evening, I'm Casey Grove. Also tonight, construction equipment arrives in King Cove in preparation to build the road to Cold Bay.
3: I don't know if we're on the verge of history, but we're on the verge of something we think finally happening.
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2: As the Mendenhall River swells with glacial outburst floodwater, hundreds of people living in the suburban valley below spent Tuesday night and today preparing to evacuate or hunker down. The National Weather Service predicts the flood will crest Thursday. KTOO's Alex Solomon has the story.
6: On Marion Drive, Ann Lind plans to watch the flood crest from her second-story balcony overlooking the Mendenhall River.
1: I got lawn chairs up there, and we'll just be sitting there, and that's where I've been every year.
6: Lynn says her crawl space flooded last year when water leaked through the HESCO barriers and a drainage pipe failed. She says she's staying again this year to protect her property.
1: Because if I wouldn't have stayed last year, I never would have known that I was flooding back there, and the flooding would have been way worse, because within 30 minutes of me calling for help, I had 9 guys and 5 pumps back there.
6: She says she's more confident her home won't flood this time. That's because the U.S. Army Corps of Engineers has placed an industrial-sized pump just beyond her lawn to send water that leaks through the flood wall back over into the river. Although she plans to stay behind with her 17-year-old daughter, she says her other kids and pets will evacuate, heeding the advice of officials. Downstream from Lynn's place, on Meander Way, Locke Brown says he and his wife are optimistic about flood protection this year. Last year, the pair's crawl space and garage flooded her property.
1: Because if I wouldn't have stayed last year, I never would have known that I was flooding back there, and the flooding would have been way worse, because within 30 minutes of me calling for help, I had 9 guys and 5 pumps back there.
6: She says she's more confident her home won't flood this time. That's because the U.S. Army Corps of Engineers has placed an industrial-sized pump just beyond her lawn to send water that leaks through the flood wall back over into the river. Although she plans to stay behind with her 17-year-old daughter, she says her other kids and pets will evacuate, heeding the advice of officials. Downstream from Lynn's place, on Meander Way, Locke Brown says he and his wife are optimistic about flood protection this year. Last year, the pair's crawl space and garage flooded.
7: For the worst and hope for the best. So we just, we feel like at this point we're just driftwood. Whatever happens is going to happen, and we're just going to have to deal with it when it's over.
6: Just a few blocks over on G Street, Benson Bullock says he's not too worried. He's patching a pair of waders in his garage, but not for wading through floodwaters.
8: Hopefully, if it's not too crazy, I'll be going fishing tomorrow.

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0: it's been hit and miss, better, worse, better, worse. So we get it out as early as we can and get home and get inside.
1: Into the AC before it hits 100 degrees again. Kirk Ziegler, NPR News, Boise.
2: Some agents at Immigration and Customs Enforcement will be getting new gloves to wear in the field. The gloves can deliver a 380-volt electric shock to people the agents are attempting to detain. The agency says it plans to spend $20 million to outfit the officers, which ICE has dubbed as de-escalation devices. Civil rights advocates and some elected officials are calling the gloves cruel and warning they cannot be misused. White House Press Secretary Karoline Leavitt is leaving the Trump administration at the end of the month. She is the youngest person to ever hold that job. This is NPR News from Washington.
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6: Greetings, party people. It is World Cafe. I am Kaleo, and here's a story that might be familiar to you. You got a band that gets together, they make one record, and then they break up, and no one hears from them again. American Football would not be that band. Yeah, they did release a debut album and then broke up, but something different happened next. The record became a cult classic, a Midwest emo masterpiece. The band would reunite in 2014, making new music, including LP4, their latest album, which might be their best yet. Today I'm sitting down with Mike Kinsella, Nate Kinsella, Steve Lemos, and Steve Holmes to talk about how they've grown as musicians and people over the last 25 years and how they feel about the term emo. It's coming up after a live performance. Here's That One with the Piano and patron saint of Pale. It's American Football.

0: Recorded live in Philadelphia, it's American Football with a performance of Patron Saint of Pale. It's from their new self-titled album, otherwise known as LP4. I am joined by Mike Kinsella, Steve Holmes, Steve Lamos, and Nate Kinsella. I'm Kaleo. It's World Cafe. Gents, it is a privilege to meet. Thank you all so much for being here.
1: Thanks for having us. Yeah.
0: I'm speaking personally. The record's a triumph, but I'm not the only person who feels that way. But this is a record that almost didn't happen, and it sounds like it took a lot of work to make it happen. Steve Lamos, you left the band for a few years during the COVID times. Can you talk about that decision and ultimately what brought you back?
2: Yeah, that was... we had a lot of personal stuff going on. There were a family member was gravely ill and passed away. I had inherited the directorship of my program of a bunch of people, and that doesn't sit
0: with
2: well
0: school, with teaching, you mean?
2: Yeah. We had some stuff going on too, so it was kind of a wild time, and it was good to get some perspective, mm-hmm. and sort of get myself back together a little bit. But I think maybe a year and a half in, I was like, oh, I don't know if that was such a good idea. I'm like, oh, they're quiet too. So I asked to come back, and I think we
3: waited him out.
4: Yeah, Holmes jokes that he knew the whole time.
3: I knew he'd come back. We didn't play one show without him. We're just like, well, okay. We pivoted to focus on this like covers album as like a placeholder, and then there was like a 25th anniversary remaster, and then Lamos came back in time for us to go do that, and then new record. So
2: I guess they knew. I mean we've known each other a long time, so it was very sweet and very endearing.
0: Yeah, and I mean it's something that's worth talking about, because when you're in your 40s, there are so many other commitments each one of you have to honor, like for being a parent for a few of you, for example.
1: All of us.
0: Yeah. People have boundaries, so making space can be tough. Like, when you decided to go in for this record, like, what did you need to figure out so that you could not only get the work done, but work well together?
1: I think on this album, we tried a different process of, like, a lot of sort of pre-production, I guess. Like, a lot of the writing was remote. So, like, I guess time is the hardest thing, to get us all in a room together at the same time. Just because we're spread across the country and the kids and the families and... Yeah, so a lot of the writing was remote, and then a lot of decisions, it would be like collectively, remotely make decisions and directions and songs and stuff. And then we were able to like assemble the songs as a fleshed out demos, essentially. And so Lamos was able to like track the drums very efficiently and relaxed, right? Like by yourself, literally, like he had his own, he was in a studio by himself, which is, I mean, I play drums too, and it's stressful because like the whole thing's kind of anchoring on you getting a performance in the studio. So to give heck, he had time to like do it himself, and I think that was important. And yeah, the process was actually kind of relaxed and amazing.
0: If you're just joining us, American Football is here. Their fourth studio album is out now. This is World Cafe. So at the time we are taping this, you're just through the first leg of your No Feeling World Tour. You've been rehearsing for nearly a year before hitting the road. What was that experience like?
1: A lot of the rehearsing for a year is Nate, locked in his closet at home working on a laptop. So we didn't all get in a room together for a year. That sort of happened maybe more recent. Maybe in the spring we started finally getting in a room together and actually ironing out how to do it, yeah.
0: It wasn't the best. So Nate, what was that sort of closed off experience like for you?
5: Well, I had some help. Corey Brecken, our vibraphone player, offered to help me putting together this sort of huge Ableton project, which is, well, with the new album, we incorporated a lot of bells and whistles, for lack of a better term. So to really bring the songs live, like to really recreate them how they are on that album, we just needed to we needed some tech help. So a lot of it was building the computer, and we've got a few keyboards, and we've got things turning on and off and switching like in the middle of the song. So it was just ironing out tech stuff, really.
0: Yeah. And I saw, Holmes, that you joked while you were working on the album, it wasn't your problem to figure out how it was going to be solved. But of course, now this is...
3: It's Nate's problem.
0: Now it's Nate's problem. But like, when you finally all got into a room, what was that?
3: It was insane. Like, the first weekend of like full rehearsal, we're trying to do the whole thing. We're running the set. We're running as many times as we can. Over the course of 3 days, we ran the set front to back once, I think.
1: Yeah, so two full days of not actually playing a song.
3: Yeah.
1: Like just
3: There's a lot of technical
1: getting everything, where things. Does everything plug in, yeah. And is it making noise? And
3: there were points where Mike and I would pull each other's time, like, we're going to be able to do this?
1: Is this possible? Will this happen? It was a little scary.
3: And it happened, so yeah, amazing. Kudos to Nate and Corey Bracken.
1: I mean, sleepless nights for you guys.
5: Yeah, well, I mean, I'm sorry I had to put everybody through that. Questioning, like, is this going to happen? The shows are booked, like, what? Is this going to work? Yeah, it was kind of...
6: via the skin of our teeth, is that the right
0: term? Totally, but from you know, the reviews have been rave, and so I'm so stoked that it's worked out with the live transition.
1: Me too.
0: You're listening to World Cafe. We're talking with the members of American Football. Their new self-titled album is out now, and we've got more on making that new album to come. But first to the stage for a performance of Wake Her Up. It's American Football on World Cafe.

0: recorded live. It's American Football with Wake Her Up. It's from their new self-titled album. You could call it LP4. It's also out now. Mike, Steve, and Nate from the band are here. I am Kaleo. It's World Cafe. Mike, lyrically, you take us to a lot of different places on this record. There's vulnerability, there's black humor, there's darkness. You know, it's one thing to wear your heart on your sleeve when you're 20. It's another thing to do it when you're our age. The stakes are a little bit different. Are these lyrics that you could only write now?
1: For sure. Yeah, just with being older and having so much more experience. And whatever I was pining for at 20, you know, like it seems like so frivolous.
0: Most important thing in the world, yeah.
1: Yeah, and then now as an adult who's gone through more stuff and more experience and more failures and more triumphs. It's all worth thinking about, I guess. So there's a bigger well to pull from as an adult. So.
0: I'd be remiss if I didn't bring up Bad Moons, which I think in a lot of ways is the centerpiece of the record. Like this just incredible song, but you lay a lot of cards on the table. Can you talk a little bit about writing it, what it was like to write it?
1: It's funny. I knew like the cadence and I knew the line. I knew da da da in the dark, and I didn't fill in the words until like the last minute. And I knew I'd get there because I knew what I wanted to do and I knew where the song was going. And I think it was like I locked myself in a closet in a studio, and I wrote maybe 40 different versions, you know. And then I just
0: like the Leonard Cohen thing in Hallelujah.
1: Yeah, maybe. Yeah, just like right, like a mantra kind of. And then I just found pairs that maybe were the most impactful, and you know, near rhymes or whatever. Like you know, each one kind of like goes together. And then I took the pairs and tried to arrange them where they would land, sort of the heaviest by the time you know, like escalate.
0: Yeah.
1: And I remember singing that. You guys hadn't heard the vocals, and I kind of did a pass and. I like opened the door, and I think Nate was kind of just like, "You okay, man?" Like,
0: yeah, I wasn't asked what was your reaction.
2: I think I cried the first time I heard the song with the lyrics. Like literally last night at our Brooklyn show, Mike Garzone, our other guitar tech, and he plays in the band now, mostly, and he choked up like playing that song as the closer of the set. It's an intense song, and like. To me, it's exciting. Like lyrically, I think there is a gravitas to this album, and like I love watching like career artists grow over a career, 20, 30, 40 years into it. Like I remember being a kid when we were making our first record, and being kind of gobsmacked by like Time Out of Mind and what was the Tom Waits record that came out in '99?
0: The Mule Variations.
2: Yeah. Like those records are like you know those were people a little older than we are now, but like you know I think Tom Waits was 50 when that record came out, and we're approaching that. And I do remember being in my 20s thinking like, wow, I can't imagine like having the swagger to write songs like that. And now it's exciting to see our band get to that point, and I'm excited to see, you know, what comes next. It's a good place
3: to be. I'm not.
0: Well, I want the audience to hear some of that. Let's listen to Bad Moons here on World Cafe.

That is Bad Moons from American Football, and it is from their latest album, LP4. We've got more conversation with the band, including how they feel about the term Midwestern emo, and more live performances when we get back to World Cafe.

Welcome back. It's World Cafe. We're hanging out with American Football. Their latest album, LP4, fantastic. And I've got another live performance from the stage here in Philadelphia. Here's Blood on My Blood from American Football.

0: Recorded live here in Philly, it's Blood on My Blood from American Football. It is from the new American Football album, which is out now. Joined by Holmes, Lemos, Kinsella, and Kinsella. Steve, Mike, and Nate from the band. I'm Kaleo. This is World Cafe. So a couple of years ago, I talked to Andy Bell of Ride, and shoegaze obviously came up, and how for the longest time he absolutely resented the phrase shoegaze. But as he has gotten older, he started to look at that term and that label with some affection. When it comes to Midwest emo, I'm curious what your relationship with that term is these days.
1: I was related to his sense, we are perceived to be part of that scene or something, and I don't feel like we were. We definitely weren't at the time, and I mean, I understand there's other bands and other, there's more context.
2: But even the name, there was no such thing as Midwest emo. Nobody said
0: sure,
2: that. They said
0: yeah.
2: emo, and they used it as a dismissive term to say that your band is wimpy or something.
0: The like old Thrasher magazine thing, yeah.
2: Totally. But in the same way, I have a great affection for it now. It seems like it's a way for people who see themselves sort of outside the mainstream in whatever
1: That's
2: way,
1: what,
2: shape,
1: whatever
2: or form.
1: Now umbrella, it, now it's a thing. Yeah, I feel like we do fit under, just personality-wise, I don't even know if like musically.
3: Midwesterners. I'll accept that part of it.
1: Midwestern part, you accept?
0: Midwestern rock. Doesn't that put you in John Cougar Mellencamp territory then at that point?
2: The joke here is always mild rock. I think there's a mild rock version. Because no, it's not that. You know what I mean? Like, I actually like him a lot, but it's so not. That's a different kind of roots thing or something.
0: I always heard you guys as like math rock or post rock, because I was a Minus the Bear fan, a 65 Days of Static fan, Explosions in the Dark, and I felt you shared more with them than second or third wave emo, so I was always a weird thing
1: but
0: to me.
1: But we just never rocked. You know what I mean? Like, all these bands just saying they all rock. They all, you know what I mean? They're all trying to, like, you know, punch you in the face or whatever, and we were just always kind of, like, not doing that.
2: You see, and then see Tortoise at the Fireside Bowl and be like, oh, I want to do that. I want to do that. And so, but they're not called emo bands. I guess Tortoise is post-rock, right? And I don't know what C&K gets called, like indie or something. But
0: mild rock.
2: I
0: love it, guys.
2: I think we need to move that forward. Mild rock for mild times.
0: So, you know, we've got one more live performance to get to, and we're going back to the beginning for this one. Never Meant. I saw a Fortnite ad saying that song is coming to the Fortnite universe alongside Bad Bunny, which is just like, it's kind of incredible. After 30 years of performing Never Meant, is there something about its arrangement that you understand better now than you did when you wrote it?
3: No, I understand it less. It's annoying that song is like, it's kind of hard to play. It's like Jesus Christ, this one every time.
1: This one again.
3: No, it's fine. It's,
1: you know, it's I like that song. There's no chorus, right? I mean,
3: no,
1: I don't.
3: No,
1: I,
3: chorus.
1: The whole thing is kind of a hook, but there's also not ever like, yeah.
4: I think it delivers at the very end. I would call that the chorus at the very end.
5: Unless just okay. If I may.
1: There's one chord.
5: But that's cool. I think the arrangement is awesome.
1: Cool. It is cool.
5: I love
1: it.
5: It's
1: like linear, like, sort of. Yeah.
5: It is, yeah. It's cool. It's like A, B, C, D. It doesn't, there's not, you don't like revisit parts. I love that. I think it's.
1: But to be honest, too, I think this run, we've been playing Reunited for 12 years and whatever, and I think we're playing it better and different. Just the past week or two.
2: Yeah. There's a tiny little thing that I had always done on the Ride, and I'm doing it on the hi-hat, and
1: it keeps us
2: moving. I don't know. We're feeling it. Holmes is like a human heartbeat. Sometimes we got to follow it. He's excited. We got to go fast. Sometimes we got to slow down. Occasionally he skips a beat entirely, and we got to roll with it. But all kidding aside,
1: just
2: like,
1: gotta wake him up. Yeah,
2: we're doing a lot more with click. Nate was saying this earlier. There's some click going on, and I love playing with click, but I could never click that song. Like, that song is a very sort of human song. It felt weirdly like musical. There are times when it's felt more like, all right, we got to do what we got to do.
0: Well, let's go to the stage and hear it. It is American Football with Never Meant on World Cafe.

0: recorded live here in Philly. It is American Football with Never Meant. Their new album, self-titled, is available now. Want to thank Mike Kinsella, Nate Kinsella, Steve Lamos, and Steve Holmes. Gentlemen, thank you so much for being here. This was a pleasure. Come back and see us again soon, okay?
1: Thank you so much.
2: Thank you so much.
0: We'll be back in a minute with more World Cafe.

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I enjoyed that. It's World Cafe. 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Thanks to our producer on that session, Miguel Perez, as well as our video team. 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

0: Oh, David, you shouldn't have. Flowers for me? Nothing but flowers. Lovely way to end World Cafe. Appreciate you listening. We make this show from WXPN at the University of Pennsylvania in Philadelphia, and we'll do it again real soon on the next World Cafe.
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4: Welcome one, welcome all. I'm Kaleo. It's World Cafe. Jack White dropped his seventh studio album, Frozen Charlotte, last month. Here is a song that features a tale as old as time. It's a blues man complaining about something. What might not be so old? I'm pretty sure this is about an HOA. It's called Neighbor's Blues, in music from Jack White.

featured band today on World Cafe. In for a session was American Football out of Champaign, Urbana, Illinois. And there was a very rich, vibrant musical scene that also featured that band, shoegaze classic from Hum, Stars. Also heard The Stars Are Out Tonight from David Bowie, Joby Riccio with Buzzkill. And we go into the archives for a few live performances, including one where we got to put something on. That's next on World Cafe.

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I'm Kaleo. 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But Corinne Bailey-Ray politely asks that you put your records on. 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

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Phoebe Bridgers has a new album coming, but don't forget about her bandmate and boy genius, Lucy Dacus. With this Record Store Day release, it's called Planting Tomatoes.

a few people who thought, oh, this Oasis reunion, that's not going to last at all. But so far, the brothers Gallagher have proven the haters wrong with a very successful tour, and now they are set to be inducted into the Rock and Roll Hall of Fame later this year. Stay close. I've got new music from a Philadelphia band when we get back to World Cafe.

Welcome back. It's World Cafe. New music from a Philadelphia band by the name of Saturn. That is S-A-D-U-R-N. Don't worry, all of the band names have been taken, but there are alternate spellings available. This is the musical project of G. DeGroot, who started this about a decade ago. The sophomore album is due out October 16th. It's called The Underworld. Here's new music from Saturn, Old Thing.

0: some foundational trip hop for you. Going back to the mid-90s, Portishead from their debut album, Sour Times, that's Glory Box, featuring an all-time sample from Isaac Hayes. That does it for us here on The Cafe. 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I'm Kaleo. 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
0: Nicholas Carpenter, who performs as medium build, has spent the last decade crafting deeply personal songs that balance humor, vulnerability, and heart. 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

It's Bullseye. I'm Jesse Thorne. Isaiah Rashad, as you're about to hear in the interview with him that you're about to hear, wants to be a rap star. And to some extent, he already is one. He's signed to Top Dog Entertainment. He's buddies with Kendrick Lamar and SZA. And wanting to be a rap star isn't super unusual in hip-hop. Rap can be competitive. To most MCs, the idea of playing an arena of 25,000 fans who rap along with every hook and every verse on every anthemic party track in your discography is intoxicating. But here's the rub when it comes to Isaiah Rashad. He doesn't make big anthemic party tracks. He doesn't really make party music at all, exactly. Take Free Lunch, one of his first singles. Can you play it at a party? I mean, a cookout, certainly. Maybe not the club. Is it good? Can you be the judge?

Isaiah Rashad's music is beguiling. Sometimes the rhymes are abstract, fragmented, others deeply intimate and confessional. He is one of my favorite rappers in the world. Isaiah Rashad's newest album is called It's Been Awful. It dropped in the late spring. And to some extent, he is not exaggerating. The world is a tough place. It's even tougher for a rapper in the streaming era, especially one who thinks more in albums, not singles. He's had substance abuse issues that have taken years to rein in. And a few years ago, in 2022, hackers leaked 2 sex tapes of Rashad with other men. At times, he wasn't sure he'd come out of that ordeal alive. But it also doesn't take long into Isaiah Rashad's newest album to tell that despite all those circumstances, he's thriving and maybe making his best work yet.

0: I say, Rashad, welcome to Bullseye. I'm so happy to have you here and have you on the show. I'm such an admirer of your work. So glad you could come in.
1: Thank you.
0: Can I ask you, how is your health?
1: I think it's pretty well. I'm working on not having so much sugar. My doctor told me I was pre-diabetic like 3 months ago.
0: It's hard to give up sugar. Sugar tastes good.
1: Yeah, I got a sweet tooth. I think it's like the sodas.
0: Yeah, I
1: don't like the energy drinks.
0: I don't mess with energy drinks, but I do love Nerds gummy clusters.
1: I do Celsius too much.
0: Mm-hmm.
1: Honestly.
0: Any is too much.
1: Yeah, any is too much, but it's like the gym thing, like a combo of the gym and then sometimes studio.
0: I get the impression that part of what you were writing about on this new record is a kind of taking responsibility for yourself.
1: Yeah, absolutely, actually.
0: Not just for the benefit of others, but for the benefit of yourself as well. You know what I mean?
1: Yeah. It's a pretty strong, it's a pretty big step. Like, I'd say with your motivation over the years, or my motivation, a lot of times I've tried to do a cleansing of my life for other people, and then it didn't really work out. And as people have told me before, you don't do it for yourself then, you know. It's going to fall apart eventually. You know, if there's not some you in there, you know?
0: What led you to decide to do it for yourself?
1: I don't know if there was a particular, like, moment. Probably.

0: just being tired, bro, of like the repetition of, you know, the same cycles and getting the same results. At some point in time, I've just reflected on like my health, like you said, my health, my day-to-day routine, and the energy. Energy is a big thing for me. So the energy I was putting out and was really what I was going to get back. So readjusting that, trying to be a better, you know, person to myself, be nicer, be kinder to myself. Yeah. Seek out a hug every once in a while.
1: I'd imagine that part of it is the kind of demand of being a hip-hop star, being any kind of person who makes art and tours for a living, particularly touring for a living.
0: Yeah.
1: It is such a demanding life, but it is also has all these demands and expectations outside of the really hard work that's involved.
0: Yeah.
1: Like the direct hard work. You know, like I think of people doing things after shows, right?
0: Oh,
1: and I'm
0: how
1: can, I don't understand how anyone could do anything after putting on a show.
0: I'm trying to limit that. This next tour we got coming up, I'm trying to, well, my intention is to be better on my schedule and again, treat my body better. Outside of like, if we have something that's like to all of our benefits to do after the show, I'll probably just chill. A little less talking than I usually do. We usually be like super, like turned after the show, you know what I mean? Like,
1: you're so excited. I mean, it's exciting to do it.
0: After a good one, it feels like the equivalent to like winning something. After a really good show, it felt like you won something. So it's like, it's hard not to celebrate, but I think I'm going to just get a salad.
1: I mean, you also like, you're like so pumped up from doing the show. I mean, this is my experience doing comedy, but you're so pumped up from a show that goes good. You come off stage, you're like a little worn out too because you put out a lot on stage, but you're a little wired.
0: Yeah.
1: It's really hard to remember that you have to get up at 7 the next morning to get on, you know, get in the SUV to the airport or whatever.
0: Wherever you got to go, yeah.
1: Yeah.
0: Or just adjusting to the time. If like, you know, being on a bus, you wake up in 3-hour time difference and then you still got to do a show. Especially if you're going backwards or going forward. I mean, either way, all that type of stuff, it plays a part. Definitely.
1: It's Bullseye. I'm Jesse Thorne. My guest is rapper Isaiah Rashad. One of the things that you rap about on the new record is that when you said you were sober before, you weren't telling the truth.
0: I was for sure. Yeah.
2: Out this world, been corners, never gave up, never been sober, but I'm trying. Last time that I told you that I was lying. So with my mind, I'm praying for all my that's on it to chase a.
0: What'd you think of that?
2: I'm praying that my sister make
1: it. I mean, what did I think about you saying you were sober before?
0: Yeah, no, just the line itself, I guess, the statement.
1: I mean, it's a lot of yourself to show, but to be frank, I'm a big fan of yours.
0: Thank you.
1: I have been for many years, and I'm often worried about you.
0: Oh, it's crazy. Don't worry about me. I mean, I don't,
1: even if it's just for my own sake that I want to enjoy your art, you know what I mean?
0: Like, all prayers, though. All prayers, thoughts, anything you put into the universe. I feel like people are praying for me. Like, less worrying about me as much now, but like, praying for me, for sure. I feel like, I wouldn't say signs, but maybe signs. I see signs. I see, you know what I mean? And I feel like somebody's covering me. Somebody's looking out for me. So I appreciate you. I appreciate the worry a little bit.
1: I mean, I'll say, like, when someone leaked sex tapes of you on the internet and...
0: Oh, yeah.
1: And you may remember.
0: Yeah, I'm like, oh, yeah.
1: But, like, when someone leaked sex tapes of you on the internet, and it was you and guys,
0: yeah.
1: And that's that remains a big deal in hip-hop, particularly. But just in general, having sex tapes leaked is a big deal.
0: Yeah.
1: And, like, a horrifying ordeal. And I sort of braced. I really braced. I was like, oh, man, is this going to really tear up Isaiah Rashad's life and career because I love your music so much?
0: I feel like it's always about how you respond to things that happen to you.
1: So, I mean, what I saw right away that really was heartening for me was I just saw people saying, yeah, I love that guy. We got to look out for him.
0: Yeah. I don't know what to attribute that, but I noticed that too. I appreciated that. But at the same time, like, the songs that people march to at my shows are like Heavenly Father. It's like very joyous things.

0: like the overly aggressive tracks, they get like their play, but like the We Are One United songs in my catalog get like the most amount of response. So that was cool to see that reflected in the audience, for sure. Love y'all, by the way.
1: I mean, I don't mean to diminish the horrific trauma part of it.
0: Yeah.
1: Either.
0: Yeah. I guess I'm very much so a person that's like, everything happens for a reason. And, you know, I'm better for it, more or less, you know. I don't see, like, besides, like, the universe forcing me to, like, put a mirror up to myself and be like, you know, how do I want to be? Or how do I want to represent myself? Or what do I want people to know about me? You know, it's like, I feel like somebody kind of pushing me out the nest with myself again. The universe doing that.
1: I feel like if I was your therapist and you said that to me, I would nod meaningfully and write something down.
0: Mm-hmm.
1: But then I would just look at you for follow-up.
0: I mean, that's what it is, though. More or less, like, you know, I feel so, like, when I'm in my right mind, I feel, like, so connected to something that seems to be leading me. And when I don't want to do something that in my heart of hearts know I probably should be, like, I'm a pretty transparent person anyway. And though I feel like I do deserve, like, privacy, it's like, if that's, like, the only thing that I'm not telling my audience, like, why not? Or sharing with, whether it be, like, not necessarily, like, a sexual experience, but just, you know, the curiosity, the not knowing, you know, I'd share all these other parts of those same phases with different, you know, subject matter. Why not? And it just really made it easier for me, more or less, like, walking into the studio, at least, like, especially after putting out the album, like, the music that I've been making since has been like, oh, this music's, like, easy again. It's not, it doesn't feel like an obstacle. I don't feel like an obstacle more than anything.
1: You don't feel like an obstacle to yourself?
0: Mm-hmm. Like, and that's pretty big. Like, I don't feel me stopping myself for, like, imposter syndrome, self-doubt. It's like, I am who I am. And I like it.
1: That's a huge change in the way of being in the world.
0: Yeah. It's hard to...
1: I mean, that's something that I struggle with, and nobody has ever published a video of me having sex with my wife onto the internet.
0: Oh, yeah. Yeah. I guess it's like a... Maybe it's a survival thing involved in that too, where it's like, you know, I could either go out sad and implode every day and why me or whatever. I was like, what's the reasoning for all this? Besides my irresponsibility with my own material. Like, besides that, but just how can I make this make sense to me? And I have.
1: Did you hear privately from people that you knew, like, hey man, we have you?
0: Oh yeah, of course, immediately. That was like everybody in my call log, in my phone, most of the people I know in one way or another reached out. I was like, you know, we love you, nothing changes. And then some of my friends was like, we knew it. And those are my best friends. Yeah. Plus, with a lot of my family, a lot of my family knows what I, not like the recklessness I was doing, but they knew like where my life was at, you know. That's where privacy lies.
1: We've got so much more to get into still with Isaiah Rashad. What's your favorite Prince song? I know mine, and as it happens, it's Isaiah Rashad's too. We'll talk about it and listen to a bit of it, of course. Stay with us. It's Bullseye from MaximumFun.org and NPR.

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1: Welcome back to Bullseye. I'm Jesse Thorne. I'm talking with Isaiah Rashad. He's a rapper from Tennessee. In 2013, he signed to the California label Top Dog Entertainment. Top Dog is also home to Kendrick Lamar, SZA, Doechii, and more. Rashad just released a breathtaking new album. It's called It's Been Awful. Let's get back into our conversation. How many kids? You have three kids?
2: Got three of them things, dog.
1: How old are they?
2: 13, about to be 11, and just turned 6. Just turned 13 and 6. They're a week apart.
1: And happy birthday to both of
2: them. Happy birthday to those boys.
1: Is one of them the oldest one is autistic?
2: Yeah. Yeah. He's amazing, though.
1: Yeah, what's he like? How does his autism express itself?
2: Yari records everything and, like, makes, like, little video edits of everything. He's gotten into DJing, basically, like, making beats of his day-to-day life from audio was going around and, or, again, stuff that he sees and records, that type of stuff. And he's a pretty quirky little guy. He has his own ways. He's very specific in what he wants and what he doesn't want. And right now he's on a health kick.
1: What is that? How does that...
2: Held nothing bad. He's researching. He's like 13, so he's super about his like appearance. He wants his haircut to be a certain way.
1: Is he eating vegetables and stuff?
2: Hell yeah. Like only. Like veggies and quinoa. And he doesn't want like really anything fried. He doesn't really want any... He doesn't want any soda. Don't give him a soda. He wants to know that it's just like fresh lemonade. He doesn't want any, like, you know what I'm saying? Like, he's that, like, super.
1: That sounds tremendous.
2: That's fun. It's easy.
1: I long for this with my children.
2: Hell yeah.
1: All my children's food preferences cancel each other out.
2: They all eat pretty healthy. Besides my youngest one. My youngest one is, like, fried, tender, burger.
1: Lately, my oldest child, I have three children as well, similar ages, 14, 12, and 9. And they're all autistic. And lately, my oldest one has taken to texting myself, my wife, and my in-laws, my wife's parents, every morning at 9 to tell us that we don't need to bother to go to school because we can just watch this movie from the 60s called The Story of Mankind.
2: That's what he's on.
1: She's like this. It's like purely, she's a purely ironic appreciation of this movie. She gets that it's ridiculous that she's sending us this message, but she also does send it to us every single day.
2: Yari's like that with his granddad, and his mom. They have a pretty interesting group chat going on. Me and him are like kind of utility. We like just do. He communicates a lot with them, though. Like, he grew up a lot in Tennessee at first until he started, like, so he lived with me out here. It's been cool. It's been different, man. L.A.'s different, but he likes this type of stuff. He likes all the activities we can go to, especially the museums. And he's pretty heavy on that type of... he needs to be outside. Like, he wants to be on the go. He wants to see something. You know what I'm saying? Get his...

0: This is Bullseye. I'm Jesse Thorne. I'm talking with rapper Isaiah Rashad. He has a new record out. You can buy or stream It's Been Awful now. You got a record with SZA on the new album.
1: Yeah, man.
0: It's a beautiful song. And I was so thrilled to read that one of the inspirations for the song was a Prince song called If I Was Your Girlfriend.
1: Hell yeah.
0: That's my favorite Prince song.
1: I mean, for real?
0: Yeah, yeah.
1: Yeah, me too.
0: 100%. And it's one of probably my five favorite songs of any kind.
1: Ever. Yeah. I've played it out the past year and a half for sure. I've been trying to give Mona Leo, a rapper, overplaying like her new song, Everything Pink Hood. It stopped me from playing so much of it. But yeah, totally identify.
0: I interviewed Wendy and Lisa once from The Revolution.
1: Ooh.
0: And someone had asked one of them on a red carpet whether Prince was gay. And they said, no, he loves women. He's more like a little lesbian. Jokingly, they are both lesbians.
1: Yeah.
0: And they love Prince and loved him. And it had ended up with they were like legally required not to say anything about Prince for like 5 years.
1: Jesus.
0: And I asked him what they meant by that. And they said, you know, there was something that he craved about the intimacy of women's relationships with each other, not just romantic relationships, but including romantic relationships. And that's kind of what that song is about. It's kind of about his desire for or admiration for the kind of intimacy that women sometimes have between each other that is more difficult for men to access often.
1: Yeah.
0: For whatever reason. And it's like such a visceral song for that reason, for me anyway, because it's about like a kind of transformation of the deepest part of yourself.
1: Yeah.
0: You know, and a longing for something. What do you hear when you hear that song?
1: I mean, you kind of hit it on the nose. It's almost everything except like let me be in your skin, my type of closeness. You know, like it definitely is. Like, see, I didn't think of that perspective though that you said regarding that desire, the level of intimacy that women have with each other. And I'm like, damn, I really thought I was thinking of it of like having that relationship kind of specifically with a woman. But then I expounded out of that, but like that's a crazy perspective. I never thought of it that way. But I get that. I like that.

0: It's also kind of like a scared thirstiness in that song, like a sort of jealous intensity, you know, that is very Princey, you know.
1: I was always, when I listened to it, it always felt like, why can't I have every part of you? Why can't I be your best friend, your more or less your everything? And after I made my little tune of it, it put me in a place of kind of looking for that. After moving on from the album, looking for, I've been in and out of relationships like most of my 20s and everything, and running from difficult points, too many arguments, instead of me like adjusting my approach, I kind of just ran away. So definitely like the Prince, like that kind of music, and trying to make that kind of music kind of centered my brain as to wanting, like, you're married.
0: Yeah.
1: Like, I want to be married. But then I don't want to be married, because, like something about, like, the artsy-fartsy part of myself is, like, feels like a leash. But I want, like, my parents are married. Like, I romanticize having, like, they're the biggest Prince fans. And they're, like, their intimacy, and, like, they're really the definition of best friends. So I kind of want some of that.
0: It's Bullseye. I'm Jesse Thorne. I'm talking with Isaiah Rashad. His newest album is called It's Been Awful. I read that the record that changed your life when you were a young teenager was AT Aliens, the Outkast album. Is that true?
1: Man, there's some truth to that. But yesterday I was listening, and it might have been a little bit of Preacher Son from Wyclef and a little bit of Carnival from Wyclef too. Those Outkast, Fugees, Wyclef, Badu, Pinnacle. But definitely ATLNs. I should let you finish your question.
0: No, I was asking for whether that was the case.
1: Close. Like, it's kind of an amalgamation of all of that. I didn't realize, man. I was listening to Gone to November yesterday, man. And I'm like, damn. I'm like, this is my whole low-key, I'm like, I need to get more, like, when people ask me, I need to get more praise to Wyclef.
0: Let's talk about AT Aliens for a second.
1: Let's go.
0: There's parts of that record that I think about flour and water to make that slow dough every day of my life. In my, like, partnerships, creative partnerships in my life.
1: Yeah.
0: Coming together like flour and water to make that slow dough.
1: Big Boy.
0: Yep. Shout out to Big Boy. And
1: he don't get enough praise for his attributions.
0: We love him here on Bullseye with Jesse Thorne. The thing that to me is so special about that album in particular, even more so than their first record.
1: Yeah.
0: Which is also an incredible album.
1: Especially when you take into account that this high school is making it.
0: I know. Is how much of themselves they share. How much of their hearts they share. You know, Elevators was a single. You know what I mean?
1: No, that was crazy. I re-fell in love with it when I was going through a chopped and screwed phase when I was like 12, 13. And that's how I got back into Outkast, from listening to the Southern Playalistic. My cousin just had like three of the LA albums screwed. And I guess that probably attributed to it. Listening to it slow and hearing every word made going back and listening to it how it was like crazier. And I'm like, AT Aliens, I'm looking at the wrong one.
0: And chopped and screwed versions of albums are records where DJs have slowed the BPM down.
1: Slowed and a lot of times chopped. Like you might hear, it's a DJing technique. So you'll hear like they'll either bring back their favorite part back like 6-7 times, or, you know, the song's usually extended to about two extra minutes when you play it like that. It's a crazy way to listen to it, especially when you get a good chop DJ. Shout out to that.
2: One for the money, yes sir, two for the show. A couple of years ago, I'm here, the Dandelo. Was the starter, something good, with me and my new Oregon martyr. Through the hood.

0: slapped on your head and duplicate a right and wrong. Was part of what inspired you as a 13-year-old or however old you were that really intimate, personal, open-hearted quality that they bring to those albums?
1: I think it was aesthetic. As a kid, like, we didn't have cable. So whenever I, like, got to go to somebody's house with that, like, you know what I'm saying, access to that, I was always on the music videos. And they just look cool, man. And they look like they were manifesting, like, some other And when I actually got to listen to it, yeah, around, like, 13 is when I actually just started listening to lyrics. And that, just how they painted it. They were so close to me. Like, Savannah and just Atlanta, it's only, like, an hour and a half from Chattanooga. So the things that they were saying and the places they would bring up, it's places that, like, we have family in Lithonia. And, like, it made it seem, like, very possible to me. Everything from that era, like even Usher coming out of Chattanooga and like the My Way stuff when we were little. But when I was little, it was like, so anything's possible.
0: We'll finish up with Isaiah Rashad in just a minute. Later, we will talk with writer and Spy magazine founder Kurt Anderson about the classic book he wishes he wrote. Stay with us. It's Bullseye from MaximumFun.org and NPR.

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1: It's Bullseye. I'm Jesse Thorne. My guest is Isaiah Rashad. He's an acclaimed rapper and a label mate of acts like SZA, Kendrick Lamar, and Ab Soul. He has a new album out. It's Been Awful, dropped this past May. Let's get back into our conversation. There's something that you have talked about when you talked about this new record that I have not heard a lot of people in hip-hop talk about. And it's basically this. I have been a hip-hop fan most of my life. And when you love hip-hop, you can get into a kind of defensive posture about the misogyny that sometimes comes with hip-hop culture.
2: Yeah.
1: Because you don't want to let that flush away the impact of the extraordinary art that is being made. And because you feel defensive about the fact that you might be complicit in it. And for many, many reasons.
2: Yeah.
1: And when misogyny in hip-hop is discussed, it's often discussed two ways. One is scoldingly, judgmentally, dismissively. And one is dismissively the other way around, which is to say, like, look, we're all just having fun. It's not that serious. It's not even really misogynistic, whatever, right? And, you know, within hip-hop, it's often, like, holier than thou or completely dismissive.
2: Yeah.
1: And I have read you a couple of times talking about this record say, I said stuff that I'm embarrassed of and wouldn't say.
2: Yeah, man. Totally lean. It's easy just to lean on, like, I guess it more or less lean on misogyny when you try to fill in lines. Because it's all, you know, being young, especially when you start, it's like, what do you know? As a 17, 18-year-old, 19-year-old, 20-year-old, what do you know to fill in this gap of material? And I feel like a lot of times, instead of us exploring the curiosities or even like being able to put that in the words that I don't know, but I want to know something, we go into and or just like coming at it even in like just the emotional side of it, so cold, like we don't need anybody or that nothing really matters outside of like outside of whatever we're trying to gain. And that's not a reality how most people, you know, you meet a lot of these people, a lot of artists, like we're the most emotional, needy kind of people. And I feel like it just comes from a place of hurt, more a place of insecurity.
1: And I would say, you can tell me if I'm barking up the wrong tree, but I would say when I heard you rapping about that in the past, I heard you in large part rapping about yourself, that those expressions of misogyny were ways of talking about your own discomfort and pain, but that also isn't to absolve you of them. Like, they still have the same impact. You know what I mean? Like,
2: and I didn't like, more than anything, bro, I just didn't like when I was at a show, and again, I go from like this Heavenly Father, I use that as an example because that's, you know what I mean, and then I go to like this whatever other type of song, and the material be so different. And I could see, like, some people enjoyed it, but it would always be, like, one or two people that would be like, you brought me to this? Like, you know what I mean? You brought me, I didn't know this. I thought they was just doing this. I didn't know he was doing this, too. And it's like, it's duality to the human, you know what I'm saying, the human experience. But at the same time, it's like, I guess a good part of it is being able to show my audience or the people that look up to me, like, growth. Yeah. Like, and not like faking it. It's like I really was like, this is gonna be my detriment. If I come out and if I'm hitting on these angles, especially like with how I live my day to day life now, it's not a reflection of it. So why am I doing it?
1: Do you want to be a big rap star?
2: Yeah. I used to be afraid of saying it, but like, yeah. I don't know if I want to be like in everybody's face every day, but I want my music to reach as many people as possible and affect in a positive way as many people as possible and bring people together. So, yeah. If you mean stars in gravity.
1: That's not what I meant, though.
2: That's what I meant.
1: Okay.
2: Yeah.
1: I mean, like, big rap star is a difficult and unpleasant job in many ways. I mean, that's why Andre quit.
2: I feel like, yeah, it's, when you don't have boundaries. And I don't feel like you got to be outside every day. I feel like there are people who showed me that you don't have to be doing everything to be relevant. I just want to make the best music possible. You know? And I feel like that'll enforce the gravity. You know? That's it. To me, a star is gravity. It ain't... We all gonna shine, man. We can't outshine each other. We just, who can bring the most people to the show? That's the only sport part of it. That's the only part I like. Sporty-wise. Outside of that, it's all expression. And not really a lot of competition, because I don't really know who I would like compare my music to. I kind of wrote myself into a corner with that. I'm working on collaborations, though.
1: Well, Isaiah, I'm sure grateful for your time. Thank you for coming, and thank you for your,
2: are we
1: your
2: done?
1: Wonderful records. I really love them.
2: He's kicking me out. No, thank you, brother.
1: Isaiah Rashad, everyone. His new album is called It's Been Awful. It's a wonderful album. All of his work is incredible. One of those folks we've been hoping would come on our show for years. So happy he did. Go check out that new record. It's Bullseye. I'm Jesse Thorne. So every now and then, you have probably had the feeling. You see something, or you hear something, or you read something that is so inspiring and so life-changing, you think, oh, why couldn't that be me? Why couldn't I be the person who made that great thing? And I mean, of course, you did not. But that's okay. It's a common phenomenon. And you know what? Even people who make amazing things have other amazing things that they wish they'd made. So much so that we decided to turn it into a regular segment on Bullseye. It's called I Wish I Made That. Guests on Bullseye, guests who have made great things themselves, talk about the work that they wish they'd made. On deck is Kurt Anderson. Kurt is a writer and editor. In 1986, he and Graydon Carter co-founded Spy Magazine. It was, of course, a brilliant satirical magazine that may have done more to impact the culture of 1980s and 90s New York than any other publication. For years, Kurt was my colleague on public radio as the host of PRI's Studio 360, and he has also written about a dozen books, both fiction and nonfiction. His latest is a novel called The Breakup. It's set about 20 years into the future. After two decades of marriage, protagonists Natalie and Asher are separated. Only in this future, the United States is separated, too. He lives in San Francisco. She lives in the free American Republic. And their kid is 17, so it's time for a college tour. What could possibly go wrong? When we asked Kurt Anderson about what he wishes he'd made, he picked a book, not a big shock for a writer, and boy, did he pick a banger. Here's Kurt Anderson.
3: I'm Kurt Anderson. I'm a writer, and my thing is The Electric Kool-Aid Acid Test by Tom Wolfe. I chose it because it was, in my little life, a seminal read. The Electric Kool-Aid Acid Test, which is Tom Wolfe's first full-length book, is the story of the early hippie days in the Bay Area, in San Francisco and surroundings. Its central figure is Ken Kesey, who had become already a famous young novelist voice of his generation, really well known for One Flew Over the Cuckoo's Nest and had done a second novel. He was a big deal, but he was also the wise man center leader of a certain large fraction of the counterculture, in this epicenter of the counterculture. So it's a story of these people, and his merry pranksters who he takes around on adventures, and what that world in those early days of 64, 65, 66, 67, Friends of the Grateful Dead, Friends of the Hells Angels, what that felt like then to an audience who had no clue, really. I mean, who had children who were whatever, but really had no clue of what that world was like. And it was as good a definitive introduction to the rest of the world, the straight world, of that culture that became obviously mass and gigantic and enduringly influential as there has been. Giving all the context, I had an older brother who was kind of a perfectly wonderful hippie who had a psychedelic band in Omaha called Naked Afternoon. I was 14, almost 15, a kid in Omaha. My favorite writer was Kurt Vonnegut. It was 1969. The book had come out a year earlier. I had started smoking, as we then called it, pot, about a year earlier. And I was on my school newspaper. So all of those are relevant contexts for why I was attracted to the idea of this book. I'd heard of Tom Wolfe. I'd heard of his previous book, How One Heard of Things, back in 1969. I have no idea, but, you know, I had. And so I checked it out at the Omaha Public Library down the street, and it blew my little mind. And I'd never read anything like it. I'd certainly never read nonfiction like it, you know. It reminded me of Kurt Vonnegut and its sensibility. It reminded me of the only important, well, the only old important novel I'd read at that point, which was Huckleberry Finn. Reminded me of Mark Twain. So I thought, man, this is great. By that point, I had started reading Rolling Stone magazine, so I was, you know, I had my gateway media drug to that world and my brother and everything else. But it's an extraordinarily rigorous book, and I didn't think, oh, this is rigorous. But what I thought, and what I thought soon after, is I thought, why did I like this? What is so great about this? And it's hard to distinguish that from what I think now was so great about it, but I know I felt it then as well, which was, it didn't make me want to be a hippie. I was, you know, I was, as one did, you know, growing my hair long and trying to be cool and, you know, look, I'm countercultural too, despite being a nerd. But it did make me want to be a writer. I could tell that it was different than, like, the underground paper writing that I read, or Rolling Stone, that it was so much more ambitious and not just, you know, stoned out, far out, cool man, the language spoken and written of the time, you know. I guess I was enough of a, you know, junior elitist at age 15 that all really appealed to me. In fact, I could read a passage for you if you'd like. They took a test run up into Northern California, and right away, this wild-looking thing with the wild-looking people was great for stirring up consternation and vague, befuddling resentment among the citizens. The pranksters were now out among them, and it was exhilarating. Look at the mothers staring, and there was going to be holy terror in the land. But there would also be people who would look up out of their poor work-a-daddy lives in some town, some old guy, somebody's stenographer, and see this bus and register delight or just pure open invitation wonder. Either way, the intrepid travelers figured there was hope for these people. They weren't totally turned off. The bus also had great possibilities for altering the usual order of things. For example, there were the cops. One afternoon, the pranksters were on a test run in the woods up north, and a forest fire had started, smoke beginning to pour out of the woods. Everybody on the bus had taken acid, and they were zoned. A siren? It's a highway patrolman, which immediately seems like the funniest thing in the history of the world. Smoke is pouring out of the woods, but the cop is bugged about this freaking bus. Man, the license plate is on wrong, and there's no light over your license plate, and this turn signal looked bad. And how about the brakes? Let's see that handbrake there. You know, Cassidy, the driver, is already into a long monologue for the guy. Only he's throwing in all kinds of sirs. Well, yes, sir. This is a Hammond bivalve serrated brake. You understand, sir? Yes, sir. Holds up to 28,000 pounds. By this time, everybody is off the bus, rolling in the brown grass by the shoulder, laughing, giggling, yahooing, zonked to the skies on acid, because, man, the woods are burning, the whole world is on fire, and a Cassidy monologue on automotive safety is rising up from out of his throat like weenie smoke, as if the great god Speed were frying in his innards. And the cop, all he can see is a bunch of crazies in costumes, boys and girls, men and women, 12 or 14 of them. So he wheels around and says, "What are you, show people?" "That's right, officer," Kesey says. "We're show people. It's been a long row to hoe, I can tell you, but that's the business." "Well," says the cop, "you fix up those things," and he starts backing off toward his car, cutting one last look at the crazies, "and watch it next time." And he guns off. That was it. How can you give a traffic ticket to a bunch of people rolling in brown grass wearing day-glow masks with red phosphorescent elan, giggling, keening in their costumes in private world while the god Speed sizzles like a short-order French fry in the gut of some guy who doesn't stop talking to breathe? A traffic ticket? The pranksters felt more immune than ever. To me, it was beautiful then, and, you know, so many things from one's youth, so many things from the late 60s are kind of cringy now. And to me, that seems as beautiful and evocative of a scene now as it did then. Maybe more so, because I know, you know, more how hard it is to write that well. This writing was certainly different than any newspaper or magazine writing. Wow, I understood, you know, that there are all kinds of skills to being a writer that I hadn't yet acquired. But here's like, well, son, here's a whole other box of possibilities that you might someday explore. Well, it's a thing I wish I'd made and would be very unlikely to, is the fact that I'm not ultimately, as a writer, back when I was a journalist, somebody who's very good at reporting and spending 3 weeks riding around with these hippies. I would go do the interviews necessary for the things I was doing in my jobs, writing for Time Magazine, for instance, early on. But, like, I'm more of a wuss than that, and I'm more like, I like interviews to be set up properly so I can just show up and, oh, yes, I was expecting you when I did interviews, which is why I never became that kind of actual reportorial shoe leather journalist, more than I did enough to do the jobs I had early on. Most of my fiction, almost all of my fiction, is highly realistic. He didn't use a tape recorder, but again, in 1967, and certainly among a bunch of hippies in the Bay Area, tape recorders were not yet part of this gear, the kit of reporters. It just wasn't. It was scribbling in a certain very standardized little spiral vertical notebook. But it was so much more than just the facts, man. It was to convey in all of its richness, really as cinematic or painterly as it is novelistic, I think, the reality, the truth in an empirical way, not a kind of woo-woo, you know, or make-it-up way, of these scenes and these people and these characters that he knew and had witnessed and hung out with. So the fact that he conveyed it correctly, and as far as I know, it wasn't as, oh, he got us all wrong, it, you know, misrepresented and all that. That was not the reaction among those people. The electric acid test, along with Gay Talese's early work and Joan Didion's early work and others, changed writing and what was possible a great deal. It really did. I mean, he was being fair. Fairness that didn't mean some kind of dry, centrist, pseudo-objective thing, which you know, much journalism should be and is, but God knows, and thank God, a great space for nonfiction writing that does much more than that. Now, we, you know, back then there was no genre called creative nonfiction. I mean, he and Joan Didion and Cagelis and others were inventing that before it had a name. That's how I learned to write.
1: Kurt Anderson on the thing he wishes he'd made, The Electric Kool-Aid Acid Test by Tom Wolfe. Kurt's newest novel is called The Breakup. 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That's the end of another episode of Bullseye. Bullseye recorded at Maximum Fun World Headquarters in the historic Jewelry District of downtown Los Angeles. Here in Los Angeles, I've been seeing things a little clearer because I got glasses. If you watch Bullseye on YouTube, you would already know that. So go smash that subscribe button. Our show is produced by Speaking Into Microphones. Our senior producer is Kevin Ferguson. Our producers are Jesus Ambrosio and Richard Roby. Our video producer is Daniel Spear. Special thanks to Jacob Derwin at Technica House US for recording our segment with Kurt Anderson. We get booking help on Bullseye from Mara Davis. She worked long and hard. Many, many years I've been bothering Mara to book Isaiah Rashad. She finally was able to make it happen through many years of hard work. So thank you, Mara, for that. Our interstitial music comes from our friend Dan Wally, also known as DJW. You can find his music at djwsounds.bandcamp.com. 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It's called Huddle Formation. Thank you to The Go Team. Thank you to their label, Memphis Industries. 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
1: Will he offer me?
0: Yes.
1: Will he offer me his teeth?
0: Yes.
1: Will he offer me his jaws?
0: Yes.
1: Will he offer me his hunger? Can he offer me his hunger?
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1: And will he starve of me?
2: Yes.
0: Summer night, would you offer your throat to the wolf with the red rose?
1: Yes.
0: I bet you say that to all the wolves.

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1: This week in This American Life, Janet McNamara is a stand-up comedian. And this weird thing kept happening to her where people with autism would come up to her after her shows and say, just to let you know, you're autistic also. So she got tested.
2: And the guy just looked up from his notebook and he goes, people with Asperger's generally have above average IQs, so...

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Good morning. Fears about imported lettuce are helping lower overall grocery prices. Inflation is cooling off slightly. It's still higher than where the Federal Reserve wants it to be. It's Morning Edition from NPR.

0: right, you saw the movie, The Odyssey. Did you read the book? We'll take a deep dive into the text and what Homer calls the wine dark sea. Next time, here and now.
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2: 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Everything is magical at Disney World, including apparently the garbage cans. 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So some people were devastated when Disney said it's replacing them. The new ones are bigger and can compact the trash, but their top is a little more rounded, which may mean on your next Disney trip, you have to find an actual table. 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
4: You're listening to Statewide News from Alaska Public Media. I'm Ava White. The crashing waves of Bristol Bay are affecting much more than the fishing vessels out on the water. Western Alaska is facing some extremely drastic shoreline erosion, and in some areas, it appears to be accelerating. KDLG's Ryan Burkowski dug into why.
5: The Dillingham shoreline is creeping closer to our city than most citizens are aware of. Locations at risk include the Kanakanak Sewage Lagoon, the local hospital, graves from the 1919 Spanish flu pandemic, and a number of residential houses. Mike Davis lives in one of those houses. He says he built it with erosion in mind, but was not prepared for it to move along so rapidly, at least not during his lifetime.
6: Right now we have probably a couple years on our leach field, but at some point that bluff will be at our doorstep, literally.
5: Davis has tracked the shoreline erosion for years now and says it's accelerating.
6: It's advanced a lot, 2 to 3 feet a year, but now we multiply that probably by double in some places.
5: And Davis is not alone. Other citizens in Dillingham are also up against the unbeatable tide, unprepared for the future. The Arctic Coastal Geoscience Lab has been tracking this erosion, along with other communities in the Chugnik and Bristol Bay regions, for over a decade. Their project is called Stakes for Stakeholders, led by Chris Mayo, a professor in geoscience at the University of Alaska Fairbanks. Mayo says the problem is much more complex than waves hitting a beach.
7: There's a mix of what could be considered natural erosion of a river system kind of moving back and forth in a stream bed to more climate-driven factors such as increasing precipitation and decreasing sea ice.
5: Sea ice is a natural seawall, so less sea ice means more time for waves to wear down the Kanakanak bluffs. Mayo says water from inland is eroding the bluffs as well.
7: Increased amount of precipitation during the winter and spring, putting a lot more water on the ground surface that then is going to seep down and travel through that exposed bluff and basically erode sediment out.
5: Rhys Bogardus is working on his doctorate degree at the Arctic Coastal Geoscience Lab and has been working with Mayo on this project for about a decade. This summer, Bogardus surveyed the beaches and collected data in Dillingham. He says this year revealed some of the most apparent erosion he's ever seen.
8: The overarching word that everyone was using is catastrophic. This year, I didn't see a single stretch of coastline that didn't look very obviously eroding.
5: The two scientists say this impacts the fishing community as well. As the sediment moves, it alters the grounds where fishermen put out their nets. Mayo says that not much can realistically be done.
7: That's like hundreds of millions of dollars to do a seawall there. And in those cases where really it's residential houses that are threatened, you know, there really isn't much that could be done other than a managed retreat.
5: With all the houses and infrastructure at risk, Mayo says it's high time for the community to reconvene and plan for the future.
7: I think that this year really kind of hit home that this is not something that is going to be for the younger folks to handle. It's for everyone to handle right now.
5: And Davis will have to handle the problem by relocating his house.
6: We did build it to eventually move it at some point, but we're going to have to be moving it sooner than we thought.
5: As for what the rest of Dillingham will do, that remains to be seen. In Dillingham, I'm Ryan Burkowski.
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2: I'm Michelle Martin. Wolfgang Amadeus Mozart's hometown in Austria had a tribute for his 270th birthday. Hundreds of tiny plastic statues of the composer with his favorite dog. They went up last month inside his former house and on the grounds. A few weeks later, most have been stolen. But I have a question. Why were there 320 statues for Mozart's 270th birthday? It's Morning Edition.
3: The quest to give AI good taste. From American Public Media, this is Marketplace Tech. I'm Megan McCarty-Carino. Generative AI can produce enormous volumes of text, images, and video in seconds. But without expert human instruction, the output is often generic, mid, you might say slop. Correcting for this has become one of the tech world's latest obsessions. Taste, they say, is the new bottleneck. It could be our moat, the special spark that only humans can bring. But of course, Silicon Valley abhors a bottleneck, and there are already startups proposing a tech solution. Writer Sophie Hagney covers art, culture, and tech, and she's here to unpack what taste is and whether AI could ever replicate it.
4: I mean, I think at its most basic sense, taste is just about what you respond to, how you respond to things in your environment, whether that's a book, a painting, even like a lamp. Like if you see a lamp, do you like it? Do you hate it? And it's shaped by a lot of things. Like it's shaped by our upbringing, by sociological factors, by stuff we see on Instagram. I also think it has to do sometimes with our experience of being in our bodies. Like the way you respond to a painting is like an embodied experience.
3: And is it a yuck or a yum?
4: Right. And like we talk about taste, taste is literally a word that originates from our thinking about our tongue. And so I think, I mean, AI is not embodied. Whether or not you think it has consciousness, and I don't, it certainly doesn't have a body. And so I wonder how you solve that problem of how you respond to stimuli in our environment if you're not responding really to stimuli.
3: Okay, so on one hand, taste is this last bastion of human judgment, but then recently a number of startups have emerged promising to make AI more tasteful. There's this company called Taste Labs that raised more than $18 million in seed funding to, quote, end AI slop. They say they're using vetted human taste makers to curate the data sets that AI is trained on. What do you think about efforts like this?
4: I mean, I think what it demonstrates is that there are people who really are noticing this problem, right? That AI is producing what we call slop, bad, ugly images, writing that's inelegant. It's clear that people are trying to solve that problem. And if the end result is that we get AI that produces higher quality design or better writing, that doesn't seem like, you know, that seems like a good thing to me on the whole. I do think that's really different from taste, because if what they're doing is simply curating kind of quote unquote better data sets or averaging different kinds of people's preferences, you're still in that problem of the average, and you're still not, I think, producing something that has its own taste. Of course, you're just trying to inject a bit of what some set of people thinks is good taste into that equation, which I think you kind of end up in the same it's a bit of a loop.
3: I was critic and journalist Sophie Hagney. And it turns out there's already a term for this kind of slick, high-quality-ish AI output. It's being called taste slop. Courtney Bergseeker produced this episode. I'm Megan McCarty-Carino, and that's Marketplace Tech.
0: This is APM.
5: The early fungus gets the chungus? This is Sandra Tsinglo with the lowdown on science. Fungi play a key role in forests. They decompose dead wood and release carbon back into the environment. But does fungi have to compete for a meal? Researchers led by Tadashi Fukami at Stanford University tested whether arrival order changes decomposition. They placed fungal species onto wood blocks in different sequences. For a year, they tracked fungal growth, decomposition, and carbon release. Results: the first fungi to arrive often took over the wood, changing later growth. In some cases, early arrivals made wood decompose up to 3 times faster. You might not think of fungi as fast movers, but if they're not first,

0: KLG Dillingham, 670 a.m. and 930 a.m. in Unalakleet.
1: Live from NPR News in Washington, I'm Louise Schiavone. The Labor Department is reporting wholesale inflation fell last month as price spikes associated with the war with Iran began to recede. The latest producer price index results suggest consumer inflation could begin to decrease in the coming months. NPR's Scott Horsley looks at the details of a seesaw energy situation.
2: Gasoline prices came down a little bit in July, as they did in June, but they are still way up compared to where they were before the war with Iran began. AAA puts the average price of regular gas today at $4.07 a gallon. It's actually been going up again in recent days. And prices could climb further in August unless there's some real progress to get oil moving more normally through the Strait of Hormuz.
1: NPR's Scott Horsley. In Iraq, a major Iran-backed militia has handed its weapons over to the government. NPR's Jane Arav reports the move is part of an effort to disarm powerful paramilitary groups before U.S. forces withdraw in September.
3: The group, Asab Ahl al-Haq, was once one of the most powerful militias fighting U.S. forces in Iraq. It says it has not attacked U.S. targets since the Iran war began. Iraq's security spokesman, Lieutenant General Saad Man, says the group handed over drones, missiles, and other weapons to government security forces. He tells NPR it's an important step.
4: I think the situation will be better. Know that you will have this opposition against the government, against the will of our society, our community.
3: Several other groups that have been attacking U.S. targets are still refusing to disarm. Jane Arraf, NPR News, Baghdad.
1: The Department of Homeland Security is planning to equip officers from U.S. Immigration and Customs Enforcement with gloves that can deliver electric shocks to people being arrested. NPR's Meg Anderson reports manufacturer Compliant Technology says the gloves are designed for de-escalation.
5: Kenneth Corey, a former New York City police officer, says use of force is like a ladder. Each rung gets more intense. If someone charges at you with a knife, more force might be warranted. He says it's how an agency uses a new tool that matters most.
6: You have to have strong policies that govern its use, and then you have to make sure that your people are being held accountable.
5: But ICE has faced intense scrutiny over its use of force, including multiple fatal shootings. Some immigrant advocates worry those guardrails won't happen at the agency. In a statement, DHS told NPR that ICE is always assessing officer needs to ensure they have the tools to safely make arrests. Meg Anderson, NPR News.
1: Record-breaking heavy rain has caused floods and paralyzed traffic. In Chiba Prefecture in eastern Japan, one person has died. Hundreds of thousands have been told to move to higher ground. Wall Street, the Dow is off 84 points. This is NPR.
7: This is statewide news from Alaska Public Media. I'm Ava White. The National Weather Service is now forecasting Juneau's glacial outburst flood will crest between 11 a.m. and 3 p.m. today, with the peak water level just shy of last year's record. The release of Suicide Basin, a side basin of the Mendenhall Glacier, is ongoing. Residents within the flood zone in Juneau who haven't already evacuated should leave the area now. That was the overriding message at a news conference yesterday from officials managing the response to the flood. Here's the city's emergency programs manager, Ryan O'Shaughnessy.
8: Evacuating is absolutely the best way to keep yourselves, your neighbors, and first responders safe during this event. We're tremendously confident in the HESCO barriers. We're tremendously confident in the pumps that the U.S. Army Corps of Engineers has provided. None of this is worth betting your life on.
7: If the flood breaches the barriers, O'Shaughnessy says residents would only have a few minutes' notice.
8: The amount of water coming into the neighborhood in a HESCO breach scenario is truly massive. We're talking about tens of thousands of cubic feet of water per second. Just tearing through. Water is incredibly destructive, and we would really, really hope that everybody would evacuate.
7: If a HESCO barrier were to breach, the National Weather Service would issue a flash flood warning and instruct residents still in the flood zone to shelter in place. Anyone with questions about the flood can call a 24-hour flood information hotline at 907-500-0890. Federal fisheries managers announced Wednesday an emergency closure for the harvest of all coho, or silver salmon, on the Kuskokwim River and its tributaries. As KYUK's Evan Erickson reports, coho numbers are only slightly better than the last major crash of the species.
9: Yukon Delta National Wildlife Refuge manager Spencer Reardon says this year's coho run is tracking similar to 2022, when estimated returns were the lowest in more than two decades.
10: 50% of the run has already passed Bethel now. Could the numbers improve with some late runs? Absolutely. We want to open the river, but until the fish say we can, we're closed at this moment.
9: As of August 10th, Reardon says an estimated 96,000 coho had passed the Kuskokwim River sonar just downriver from Queetluck. On the same day in 2022, that number was around 86,000.
10: That's not a lot of difference when you're comparing poor numbers to poor numbers.
9: Reardon says other recent years have averaged almost double that number of coho salmon passed through the lower river at this point in the season. The closure by federal managers comes just days after the Alaska Department of Fish and Game issued its own coho fishing closure on the river, also citing drastically reduced numbers at the sonar. In Bethel, I'm Evan Erickson.
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1: It's Morning Edition from NPR News. I'm Leila Fadel.
13: And I'm Michelle Martin. Good morning. There's a fire sale on lettuce right now. That was one of the highlights of this week's inflation report.
1: Lettuce producers are trying to win back grocery shoppers who are nervous after a widespread outbreak tied to iceberg lettuce from Mexico. Discounts on leafy greens are one of the factors helping to keep the overall cost of living in check.
13: NPR's Scott Horsley is with us now to tell us more about this. Good morning, Scott.
14: Good morning, Michelle.
13: So tell us what's happening in the produce aisle.
14: Yeah, well, we got a new inflation report from the Labor Department this week, and it shows lettuce prices plunged more than 16% last month. It was the biggest one-month drop on record, and it's all because of that deadly cyclosporiasis outbreak that forced a recall of some imported iceberg lettuce. Since then, anxious shoppers have been steering clear of other kinds of lettuce, and food economist David Ortega of Michigan State University says a lot of suppliers are offering discounts rather than let that lettuce go to waste.
15: Retailers, you know, are going to cut prices in order to move that inventory, particularly because it's also a perishable product.
14: Produce prices tend to bounce around a lot depending on growing conditions and other factors. And, you know, lettuce prices will probably rebound once this food scare passes. But for now, there are some bargains to be found, and that helped lower grocery prices by about 0.1% last month. Now, I don't want to overstate this. Obviously, lettuce is a fairly small part of most families' overall grocery list. Ortega notes that supermarket prices in general are still up about 2.7% over the last year.
15: We're nowhere near those double-digit increases that we saw in 2022. But, you know, this is still top of mind for many consumers because what they are reacting to is the cumulative impacts of inflation.
14: Beef prices, as many people know, are still quite high compared to where they were a year ago. On the plus side, though, chicken prices are down a bit.
13: Okay, but we got to talk about gas, Scott, because high gasoline prices, everybody's talking about it. So what's happening at the gas pump?
14: Yeah, gasoline prices came down a little bit in July, as they did in June, but they are still way up compared to where they were before the war with Iran began. AAA puts the average price of regular gas today at $4.07 a gallon. It's actually been going up again in recent days. And prices could climb further in August unless there's some real progress to get oil moving more normally through the Strait of Hormuz. Yeah, big picture, this week's inflation report shows the cost of living was up 3.4% in July from a year ago. That is a smaller annual increase than the two previous months. But look, inflation is still higher than most of us would like, and that remains a challenge for the inflation fighters at the Federal Reserve.
13: And the Fed has promised repeatedly that it will get inflation under control. What is that going to take?
14: Yeah, not so long ago, investors were betting it was going to take a jump in interest rates. At their last meeting in July, Fed policymakers held their benchmark rate steady. But there were three members of the committee who voted to raise rates. One of those was Beth Hammack, the president of the Cleveland Federal Reserve Bank. Hammack later told Yahoo Finance it would be better for the central bank to act sooner rather than wait and let inflation get out of control.
16: I think about it a little bit like when you're driving your car. When you see that stop sign coming, you can either slowly pump your brakes, or if you're not paying attention, you have to jam on the brakes really fast. You know, my passengers usually prefer when I've got that gentle glide into it.
2: But this week's somewhat cooler inflation report could prompt the Fed to coast a little bit longer and see if inflation continues to moderate. Right now, that's the way a lot of investors are betting.
13: That is NPR's Scott Horsley. Scott, thank you.
2: You're welcome.
1: For more on the latest inflation data and what it means for consumers, we're joined by Caleb Silver. He's the editor-in-chief of the finance website Investopedia. Good morning, Caleb. Welcome to the program.
17: Good to be with you.
1: So inflation has cooled a bit, but the cost of living is still 3.4% higher than it was last year. Do you think that number will keep going down?
17: I think it may stay kind of where it is, mm-hmm. but if you ask most American households, is inflation at 3.4%? They're going to say that feels kind of low given the fact that the price of everything that we kind of need to spend money on continues to rise or just not fall that dramatically, and we're feeling it every single week, whether we're filling up at the gas pump or we're buying groceries. Everything just feels more expensive than it did last year, but certainly a lot more expensive than it did several years ago. So it's just mounting inflation year over year, month after month, and doesn't seem to want to go away.
1: Now, we heard about this drop in price on lettuce because of this extenuating circumstance. Did anything else, though, stand out to you in this report?
17: Well, lettuce can't live alone on lettuce. So
1: right.
17: If you look at some of the other things that have dropped, it's things like used cars and trucks and potentially medical care commodities. But when we're talking about the things that we have to buy, right, the needs that we buy on a week-in, week-out basis,

0: and they have higher input prices themselves, so they've been able to pass it on to consumers, and we continue to spend, even though we're going deeper into debt to do it.
1: Now, a lot of this has to do with the war in Iran. Gas prices are extremely high for Americans. But even if that ends tomorrow, how long do you think it will take for prices to start coming down?
0: You see it at the pump within a week or 2 weeks, and gas prices and oil prices in general have a way of rocketing up higher and then dropping like a feather. But roll the tape back to 2019. I know that's 7 years ago, but price increases have been super dramatic, and things like groceries, which are up 33% since then, shelters up 35%, family health insurance up 38%. So all the things that used to feel like we could be affordable have risen in price, and plane tickets that used to cost $350 are now $450. And I think we've gotten used to those higher prices, and so have the companies that sell us those services and goods.
1: The Fed hasn't raised rates yet, even though inflation is higher than it would like. Why?
0: Because raising rates right now, especially when the job market seems vulnerable, and we learned that in July's jobs report, would probably have the opposite impact. That could actually spur inflation or at least slow the labor market. So the Fed's in a tricky place here. Kevin Warsh, the new Fed chair, says the Fed is very singularly focused on inflation, keeping it down or bringing it down to 2%. Well, we've had 64 straight months of inflation over 2%, and I don't think anybody really feels like we'll ever get back down to 2%. So if prices fall dramatically, then we have disinflation or potentially deflation, and that's a sign that the economy is in really bad shape. So the Fed's in a tricky spot here and seems to want to wait and see what the financial markets do before it makes its next move.
1: Do you think White House pressure is playing any role in the decisions that the Fed is making?
0: Well, Kevin Warsh says the Fed will remain independent, but we know the president would like lower interest rates for a variety of reasons. But right now, lowering rates or raising rates seems like a tricky move either way. If you raise rates right now, you're going to make it borrowing costs even harder for companies. We'll probably not hire as much or start to trim jobs. So they're in a tricky spot there. In terms of prices, well, sometimes the cure for higher prices is higher prices. Eventually, consumers and businesses tap out. We haven't reached that point yet. We continue to spend. We feel terrible about it. But we're just driving ourselves deeper into credit card debt, and household balance sheets are actually in decent shape compared to, say, where we were back in the great financial crisis.
1: Well, make that make sense. When you say everything's more expensive, it's feeling terrible for Americans, but they're still spending and balance sheets are okay?
0: Yeah, balance sheets are okay, even though we're driving ourselves deeper into debt, but we don't have the type of people to defaulting on their mortgages, defaulting on their car payments. That's starting to rise a little bit, but it's not in red alert territory. So you feel the pressure, and people feel terrible if you listen to consumer sentiment, if you listen to consumer expectations, but we still continue to spend. A lot of that is driven by the wealthier households, but all households are sort of forced to spend into this higher price regime that we've been in for, as I said, 64 months.
1: Do you worry about any other pinch points in the coming months if the cost of living keeps going up?
0: Yeah, if the cost of living keeps going up and people are not able to get by week after week, you're going to see people starting to default on their credit card loans, starting to default on their mortgages, and that could send the economy into a tailspin. Right now, we're heading into slower growth with higher prices, and that's stagflation. That was the 1970s. It's not extreme yet, but it could get there.
1: Caleb Silver is editor-in-chief of Investopedia. Thank you, Caleb, for your time and your insights.
0: Thank you.
2: White House Press Secretary Karoline Leavitt is leaving her position at the end of the month. She's the youngest person to have served in the role, and Leavitt says she's leaving to spend more time with her two young children. Her departure comes as Trump and his party are facing dipping poll numbers ahead of the midterms. NPR's Deepa Shivaram has more.
3: Since January of last year, almost every time the briefing room's blue doors slid open, White House Press Secretary Karoline Leavitt was stepping up to the podium.
4: Good afternoon, everybody. How are we? Good to see all of you.
3: Earlier this year, the 28-year-old went on maternity leave after giving birth to her second child. Now, a mother of two kids under the age of three, Leavitt is leaving the White House to spend time with her family. In a post online, she called the decision to leave bittersweet. Trump called Leavitt one of his, quote, most trusted aides, and said she would now serve as a top outside advisor as Republicans gear up for the midterm elections in November. Leavitt first started working for Trump at the end of his first administration. She also unsuccessfully ran for Congress in her home state of New Hampshire. Later, she worked for Trump's super PAC before coming on to his 2024 campaign as National Press Secretary. At the White House, Leavitt oversaw a lot of change.
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0: The White House welcomed new media outlets, many of which are supportive of the president. In an unprecedented move, they also restricted access for the Associated Press and barred journalists from parts of the West Wing. In her departure announcement, she said she, quote, relished in holding the liberal media accountable. Levitt would often accuse journalists of bias or dishonesty during briefings while staunchly defending the president and his agenda. Here she is in March, weeks after Trump and Israel launched a war against Iran.
1: There's been a lot of misreporting and intellectual dishonesty from the American media on why President Trump decided to launch this operation.
0: Trump was often complimentary of his press secretary, calling her a superstar. Last year, when Hungarian Prime Minister Viktor Orban visited the White House, Orban joked that he wanted Levitt to come work for him.
2: You know what? That's a very good decision you just made. Please don't leave us, Caroline.
0: It has not yet been announced who will replace Levitt, though while she was on maternity leave, several cabinet officials filled in to brief the press. Deepa Shivaram, NPR News, The White House.

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0: This is Morning Edition from NPR News. I'm Michelle Martin.
2: I'm Leila Faldin.
3: And I'm Steve Inskeep. Democratic Representative Ro Khanna is not shy about preparing to run for president.
4: You know, they said Lincoln had an engine of ambition that knew no rest. I don't apologize for ambition. The question is it ambition for a public purpose?
3: He would be running as a progressive, which he discussed on the NPR video program Newsmakers.
5: Should Democrats nominate a more progressive candidate in 2028 than they have in the past?
4: Yes. But what does that mean? It means we need America's next New Deal. I believe we need an economic realignment in this country.
3: Ro Khanna is less prominent than other Californians who might run for president, Kamala Harris, Gavin Newsom. But he has raised his profile for years, involving himself in issues ranging from the Epstein files to taxing billionaires. And his aspirations come as Democratic moderates and progressives battle for the party's future. Khanna represents Silicon Valley, home of trillion-dollar companies. He says he's for the Valley's enterprise and against its inequality.
4: Is that the country we want? That one-third of the nation's wealth is in my district?
3: He'd like to raise that question in a national campaign, though his wing of the party will first face a test. The political left is running candidates in high-profile races this fall. One of them is Abdul El-Sayed, running for Senate in Michigan. I suggested to Khanna that Michigan's election might reveal if a progressive could win the presidential swing state of Michigan in 2028. He disagreed.
4: I love Abdul's candidacy. I've endorsed him. I don't think any statewide race is a test on national prospects. By that logic, we would have had President Jeb Bush or President DeSantis. What matters...
5: But it's a state that Democrats must win.
4: Yes.
5: If you can't carry it, that might say something.
4: Well, but, you know, I do think he's going to win. But I believe what we need is Abdul's clarity on Medicare for all, Abdul's clarity on not having foreign wars, but also what I call economic patriotism, a strategy of industrial economic development, a strategy of new trade schools. The American people will look at a number of great candidates and they'll say, who can lead this country for the future? Who's going to deliver economic prosperity? Who can lead us around the world? And that's a very personal, deep bar that someone has to cross that is not the ChatGPT calculus of what swing state someone is winning.
3: There's been an interesting evolution in President Trump's rhetoric. Recently, he's moved on to calling you all communists.
6: The communists want to take their ruinous and deadly ideology of misery and squalor to every state in America, but we're not
3: going to
6: let them.
3: Which may sound absurd to you, but Republicans have often picked out a label like that and repeated it and repeated it and repeated it, and then it turned out to stick. Are you concerned about that?
4: Labels usually don't matter in American politics, in my view. I mean,
3: Are you kidding me?
4: We've been calling the guy a fascist for 10 years, and he's won two terms. I mean, you know, I mean, communist, fascist. Well, here's what people care about. What are you going to do for them?
3: Ro Khanna is the son of Indian immigrants, an official in President Obama's administration, and, he says, a capitalist. He says he wants to save capitalism from itself. For a decade, he has represented a very liberal district where some of the biggest tech leaders turned out to support President Trump.
4: There are a number of reasons for that. First, they want no regulation on AI. They want no regulation on cryptocurrencies. They want to be seen as the founders of civilization, carrying civilization on their back, where they're trying for immortality and think of themselves almost as demigods, the Peter Thiels and the Elon Musks. It's an arrogance.
3: If you think about someone like Mark Zuckerberg or some other tech executives who showed up at the president's inauguration, do you think they're just blowing with the wind?
4: Yes. I think there's opportunism.
3: Meaning if the wind blows differently, they will be different for the next president.
4: Yes. Now, whether the next president wants them or not is a different question. But my view is what we should mobilize these technology leaders to do is to invest in America. Let's make sure that we have a federal jobs program. If you're a young person graduating high school or college and you're having a difficulty getting a job, why don't we hire people for 4 years to rebuild communities, rebuild this country, and then defend employee jobs with bargaining? We need truck drivers on trucks. The idea of just having self-driving trucks with no truck drivers or planes without pilots is the wrong way to develop an economy. We want to be improving worker productivity, not displacing it.
3: Is there any Silicon Valley leader or billionaire whose move to the right actually surprised you?
4: Elon. I mean, Elon Musk blurred my first book when I came out of the Obama administration. I've known him for years. And it's this lack of social obligation. You know, I was in New York. I saw the Rockefeller Center, whatever else you think about Rockefeller. You know, he funded the university I went to, University of Chicago. He funded all of these public libraries and museums. So did Carnegie. And you look at his plaque that was in the sort of Rockefeller Center, and he talks about how he's just a custodian of the money, and he really will be judged by his public impact. And you don't have today's founders creating libraries and universities. I mean, they're trying for their own immortality. They're trying to get to Mars. There's not a sense that they need to care about what happens in Lordstown, Ohio.
3: Elon Musk has actively said there is no effective way for me to give away my money for the public good. He doesn't think that that's really practical.
4: Well, he doesn't think that it's necessary. In other words, these people, someone said to me, which was such an insight, they said, these folks would have been the conquerors in a different era. They think that Elon Musk having this money, Zuckerberg having this money, Peter Thiel having this money, that they're going to carry American civilization on their backs. And it's dangerous.
3: You represent part of the country that has a huge economic growth, as you mentioned, that also terrifies a lot of people. And I think even including some people in the tech world themselves wonder about the end of humanity or the end of democracy. I don't know if you have those fears or not, but I'd like to ask in the biggest way possible, what terrifies you? What keeps you up at night?
4: That we're at a breaking point in America, and that if we don't do something dramatically different, we may break. And I tell people all the time, I'm 49 years old. I'm about to turn 50. I'm the nice guy. I just want a new social contract. Have you met these folks in their 30s? They want pitchforks and torches.
3: Ro Khanna, thanks. It's been a pleasure talking with you.
4: Thank you.
3: The California lawmaker spoke on the NPR video program Newsmakers. You can watch our discussion of data centers and Jeffrey Epstein. The video is on the NPR app and on YouTube. This is NPR News.
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7: 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Let's take a quick look at the area forecast. Currently in Dillingham, showing 55 degrees, winds out of the northeast at 9 miles per hour. Today, rain likely, mainly before 1 p.m., cloudy with a high near 66. East winds around 15. Tonight, a chance of rain before 10 p.m., then a slight chance of rain after 1 a.m., mostly cloudy with a low around 55. Northeast winds around 10. Friday, a slight chance of rain before 7 a.m., then a chance of showers after 1 p.m., cloudy with a high near 67, northeast winds 5 to 10. For all our friends listening on KNSA in Unalakleet, you're currently showing 57 degrees, winds out of the northeast at 7 miles per hour. Today, showers likely, mainly before 10 a.m., mostly cloudy with a high near 64, east winds around 10. Tonight, scattered showers, mainly before 4 a.m., cloudy with a low around 57, east winds 5 to 10. Friday, isolated showers before 7 a.m., cloudy, then gradually becoming mostly sunny with a high near 68, east winds around 5, becoming calm in the morning. For all you traveling in Anchorage today, they're currently showing 57 degrees. Wind speed is calm. Today, scattered showers before 1 p.m. Mostly cloudy with a high near 70. Calm winds becoming northeast around 5 in the afternoon. Tonight, mostly cloudy with a low around 55. Southwest winds around 5 becoming calm. Friday, mostly sunny with a high near 74. Calm winds. Looking at the tides for Nisshagak Bay at Clark's Point, low tide coming up at 10:26 this morning at 4.91 feet. That high tide's rolling back in at 3:45 this afternoon at 17.75 feet. For the Naknek River, low tide's going to occur at 11:03 this morning at 2.47 feet. For that high tide rolling back in at 3:51 this afternoon at 17.39 feet. For the Igigig River entrance, low tide's going to occur at 9:16 this morning at 4.75 feet. For that high tide rolling back in at 2:01 this afternoon at 15.59 feet. Jumping on over to the marine forecast, Bristol Bay, small craft advisory through tonight. Today, east winds 25 knots, seas 5 feet. Tonight, east winds 25 knots, seas 5 feet. Friday, east winds 20 knots, seas 4 feet. For Port Hyde and the Cape Chichagof, small craft advisory today. Today, southeast winds 25 knots, seas 3 feet. Tonight, east winds 20 knots, seas 3 feet. Friday, east winds 15 knots, diminishing to 10 knots in the afternoon, seas 2 feet. For Cape Chichagof to Cape Pierce, small craft advisory today. Today, east winds 25 knots, seas 4 feet. Tonight, east winds 20 knots, seas 4 feet. Friday, east winds 20 knots, seas 2 feet. That's a quick look at the area forecast. We're going to go ahead and jump into the music right after this.
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9: I walked through a county courthouse square. On a park bench, an old man was sitting there. I said, "Your old courthouse is kind of run down." He said, "No, it'll do for our little town." I said, "Your old flagpole has leaned a little bit, and that's a ragged old flag you got hanging on it." He said, "Have a seat." And I sat down. "Is this the first time you've been to our little town?" I said, "I think it is." He said, "I don't like to brag, but we're kind of proud of that ragged old flag. You see, we got a little hole in that flag there when Washington took it across the Delaware. And it got powder burned the night that Francis Scott Key said, watching it right and say, can you see? And it got a bad rip in New Orleans, with Pakenham and Jackson tugging at its seams. And it almost fell at the Alamo, beside the Texas flag, but she waved on, though. She got cut with a sword at Chancellorsville, and she got cut again at Shiloh Hill.

She got a big hole from a Bertha gun. She turned blood red in World War II. She hung limp and low a time or two. She was in Korea, Vietnam. She went where she was sent by her Uncle Sam. She waved from our ships upon the briny foam, and now they've about quit waving back here at home. In her own good land here, she's been abused. She's been burned, dishonored, denied, and refused. And the government for which she stands is scandalized throughout the land. And she's getting threadbare and she's wearing thin, but she's in good shape for the shape she's in. Because she's been through the fire before, and I believe she can take a whole lot more. So we raise her up every morning, we take her down every night, we don't let her touch the ground, and we fold her up right. On second thought, I do like to brag, 'cause I'm mighty proud of

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Martin Sound. That's 38 Special and Back Where You Belong here on KNSA. Here on this Thursday morning on this 13th day of August. Thanks for tuning in this morning. And we'll take a look and see if they have posted 9 o'clock conditions around the state. And they have currently here at Genoclete, rain 57 degrees, east winds at 5, and visibility is at 10 miles. This morning sure is a beautiful morning. Pretty much calm for much of the state of Alaska this morning there. A large front making its way through southern Alaska this morning. There's a front making its way that extends pretty much through the Gulf Coast all the way from the Alaska Peninsula over towards the east northern Gulf Coast this morning. It's making its way onshore from the near the Alaska Peninsula this morning, bringing a little breeze down that way there. But the front extends all the way from the Gulf of Alaska through southwest Alaska, and it's just making its way towards our area here this morning here in eastern Norton Sound, and kind of making its way through up north of the Alaska range this morning. So it's a rather large front making its way from the Gulf of Alaska this morning, bringing some rain with it, and we get some rain with it here in eastern Norton Sound this morning, and some parts of Norton Sound too. But most of the rain right now is falling north of Kuskokwim Bay this morning, and through the Bethel area, and there's also a lot of scattered showers making their way along north of the Alaska Peninsula this morning. But most of the rain this morning is in southwest Alaska. Weather forecast for eastern Norton Sound and a lot of hills for today: mostly cloudy with scattered showers, highs in lower to mid 60s, east winds to 10. Tonight, cloudy with scattered showers, lows in the mid to upper 50s, east winds to 10. Friday, mostly cloudy, scattered showers in the morning, highs in the mid to upper 60s, northeast winds to 10. Friday night, partly cloudy, isolated showers after midnight, lows in the mid to upper 50s, northeast winds to 10. And for Saturday, mostly sunny with isolated showers in the morning, then partly sunny with scattered showers in the afternoon, highs in upper 60s to lower 70s, east winds to 10. For Saturday night, partly cloudy with scattered showers, lows around 60, and Sunday, partly sunny with scattered showers, highs around 70. And here are the 9 o'clock conditions around the state. Barrow, mostly cloudy, 51 degrees, the winds are from the east at 9. Gamble, clear, 51, northeast winds at 19. Kotzebue, clear, 59 and calm. Nome, cloudy, 57, north winds at 6. Point Hope, mostly cloudy, 52 and calm. Savunga, cloudy, 50 degrees, east winds at 5. Shishmaref, fog, 51, north winds at 7. Visibility is at 3/4 of a mile. Here at Genoclete, rain 57, east winds at 5. Gallivan, cloudy, 55, northwest winds at 7. Coyote, partly cloudy, 58, north winds at 8. White Mountain, fog, 53 degrees, north winds at 8. Visibility is at 6 miles. St. Michael, still not reporting. Shaktalik, fog and rain, 57 degrees, northeast winds at 6, visibility is at 6 miles. And Norvik, fog, 55, east winds at 5 miles there. And down in Dillingham, they have rain, 55, northeast winds at 9. King Salmon, mostly cloudy, 58, east winds at 8. Togiak, fog and rain, 55, north winds at 6, visibility is at 6 miles. Aniak, rain 56 degrees, southeast winds at 10. Bethel, rain 55, east winds at 7. Kuiper Manzoff, mostly cloudy, 57 degrees, west winds at 5. St. Mary's, cloudy, 54 degrees, east winds at 7. Mountain Village, cloudy, 53, east winds at 10. And Emo, cloudy at 55 this morning. For the interior, Fairbanks, partly cloudy, 60 degrees, northeast winds at 3. Galena, mostly cloudy, 56 and calm. Kaltag, fog and rain, 57 and calm. Visibility is at 5 miles up the Portage. For McGrath, rain, 58 degrees and calm. Nenana, clear, 63, east winds at 7. Tanana, partly cloudy, 60 and calm. And Ruby, mostly cloudy, 58, east winds at 6. For Anchorage, they have rain this morning, 59 degrees, north winds at 5, Palmer, cloudy, 57 and calm, and Saldatna, cloudy, 57 degrees, north winds at 4. Capital City, Juneau, mostly clear, 62 degrees, northwest winds at 3, and Sitka, clear at 58, and they are calm this morning.
And back here at Geno Cleet, rain 57 degrees, east winds at 5, and visibility is at 10 miles this morning. Marine forecast, zone area forecast for Cape Stevens to Moses Point out to 15 nautical miles. Updated at 3:46 this morning here on this Thursday. For today, east winds 10 knots, seas 2 feet. Tonight, southeast winds 10 knots, seas 2 feet. Friday, southeast winds 5 knots, seas calm. Friday night, north winds 5 knots, seas 2 feet. And for Saturday, east winds 5 knots, seas 1 foot. Tide's coming in. High tide this morning will be at 11:20 at 4.35 feet. The next low tide this evening at 8:48 this evening at 0.55. And for Friday's high tide, right around noon at 4 feet. Time now is about 12 minutes after the hour of 9 o'clock here on this Thursday. Thanks for tuning in this morning. We'll continue on with one more song from 38 Special and Like No Other Night.

son, that's Alba and the Dancing Queen here on KNSA here on this Thursday morning. Now, the C1 Christian vessel heading back into port here just a little while ago. And commercial fishing is open. You know, it's going to be open until 6 o'clock p.m. this evening. We're in our sub-districts 2, 3, 4, 5, and 6 are in the middle of a commercial opener that is running until 6 p.m. this evening. So there's no word on when the next commercial opener will be. I guess we can pull up Fish and Game's website there, but no word at this time. But this is a 24-hour opener that will be closing this evening for Gullivan, Elam, Norton Bay, Shark Lake, and Yellow Peak sub-districts. Also from AADF&G, Alicia Carson, Assistant Area Biologist with AADF&G in Nome. Alicia Carson is here in Yellow Peak. She'll be issuing RM841 moose permits. You also can get your hunting license from her there. Ask questions or you can tell her about your last hunt. She'll be here over at the AADF&G bunkhouse. She'll be there from 9 this morning until 1 this afternoon. So Alicia Carson's here, and you know, she's been doing the surveys too, part of the survey team for the doing the surveys with the moose during the winter there. And if you have any questions, see what how the population's doing, how healthy it is, anything moose related, she'll be able to tell you all about it there. And she's here for over at the bunkhouse from 9 to 1 this today. All right, we'll continue off more music. Here's Rod Stewart and You Wear It Well.

Jeff Healy and Angel Eyes here on KNC. Well, there's a meet and greet going on with Mary Peltola. It'll be going on tomorrow, August 14th, at from 1 to 2:30 over at the community hall. So once again, there's a meet and greet going on with Mary Peltola over at the community hall. That'll be going on from 1 to 2:30 over at the community hall. So, you know, Mary Peltola is running for U.S. Senate. And from the Native Village of Unalakleet, they are giving notice. There is going to be a special election that will be going on September 14th. And this is for the remainder of Seat G. So if you ever wanted to sit on the Tribal Council, here's your opportunity to do so. It's a three-year term that runs from 2025 to 2028 there. And seat G is available. If you'd like to declare your candidacy for the Tribal Council, you must be 18 years or older, an enrolled member of the Native Village of Unalakleet, and reside at least 1 year here at Unalakleet. You must have no convictions for crimes punishable by imprisonment for more than 1 year or any felony except for estate, fishing, and or hunting convictions. You must declare which seat you are running for and register for candidacy in person over at the NV office, and if you are interested, you must do so and register between Monday, August 24th, and Friday, September 4th by 5. And this is for the council member term, 3 year, the remainder of the term that runs from 2025 to 2028. That's CG. So special election and voting registration will take place September 14th from 8 to 8 over at the Memorial Hall. Here's Def Leppard and Miss You in a Heartbeat.

So that's the Scorpions and Wind of Change here on KNSA. You know, take a look at the satellite loop this morning. There's a large front making its way through southwest Alaska from the Gulf of Alaska this morning. You know, it's making its way through the Alaska Peninsula, Bristol Bay area, Kuskokwim Bay, and all the way up towards the south and east of Norton Sound this morning there. It's kind of... It's a rather large front that's kind of pushing its way up through southwest Alaska this morning. And there's also a band of rain along with it that extends all the way from Kuskokwim Bay over towards just south and east of Anvik this morning there. So kind of keeping an eye on that, see if it'll eventually make its way to our area. But right now it's still a ways down south in southwest Alaska this morning, but that's where most of the rain is falling this morning with that onshore flow down in southwest Alaska. AC would like to remind folks that launch their boats and park their trailers in their parking lot, in the AC parking lot there. And if you're going to be parking your trailer there long term for more than 3 days, that you park your trailer over near the old post office. And for those 3 days and under, you can use AC parking lot. Just be mindful that and give them room so that the loaders can offload AC's freight and in the back there, you know, along the south wall there. So just be mindful and make sure you give them room so that they can receive their freight in there without having to worry about trailer traffic or parked trailers in that area. That's coming from AC. Here's Guns N' Roses with Knocking on Heaven's Door.

finger on the silver bullet band with In Your Time here on KNSA. 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And if you have any questions, you can call 907-443-9603. Alicia Carson's here in town right now. She's with AADF&G in Nome. She's an assistant area biologist out of Nome there. And she's here in Unalakleet. She'll be here from 9 this morning until 1 this afternoon over at the AADF&G bunkhouse. You can issue a RM841 moose permit. You can also get your hunting license from her. Ask questions and or tell her about your last moose hunt there. And she's one of the biologists on the survey team that was conducting surveys with the moose population over the winters. I know she did at least two of them there. And she can tell you everything that's going on with moose population. And if you're curious as what's happening with it. But she is here over at the AADF&G bunkhouse. And she'll be there from 9 a.m. until 1 p.m. today. All right. Up next, we have a song by ELO. Here's ELO and Telephone Line.

sun. That's L. Stewart and Year of the Cat here on KNSA. We'll get to the weather here shortly. 10 o'clock conditions here at Geno Peak. Cloudy, temperatures at 59 degrees, winds are from the east at 5, and visibility is at 10 miles this morning. A Miss Love song by Kiki Dee and Elton John, and Don't Go Breaking My Heart.

It's Elton John and Kiki D. Don't Go Breaking My Heart here on KNSA. Well, let's take a look at satellite news this morning. Got a large front making its way onshore. Well, coming from the Gulf of Alaska, making its way through southwest Alaska and here into eastern Norton Sound this morning. And it's making its way over towards just east of the Seward Peninsula this morning. It's kind of a large front making its way from the Gulf of Alaska. Meanwhile, there's another weaker front making its way up along the Arctic slope this morning. In between those two fronts is a patch of clear skies right along the southern slopes of the Brooks Range there and just right near that area there. So most of the state is under clouds with that onshore flow this morning from the Gulf of Alaska. There's some rain along with it extending. Most of it right now is extends all the way from Kuskokwim Bay this morning, just about towards Anvik, just south and east of Anvik this morning. So this is a slow moving band of precipitation there, but most of it is in that area with scattered showers farther down south and east of that band towards Alaska Peninsula this morning. Weather forecast for eastern Norton Sound and a lot of hills. Updated at 4:47 this morning here on this Thursday. For today, mostly cloudy with scattered showers. Highs in the lower to mid-60s. East winds to 10. For tonight, cloudy with scattered showers. Lows in the mid to upper 50s. East winds to 10. Friday, mostly cloudy, scattered showers in the morning. Highs in the mid to upper 60s. Northeast winds to 10. For Friday night, partly cloudy, isolated showers after midnight. Lows in the mid to upper 50s. Northeast winds to 10. And for Saturday, mostly sunny with isolated showers in the morning, then partly sunny with scattered showers in the afternoon. Highs in upper 60s to lower 70s, east winds to 10. And here are the 10 o'clock conditions around the state. Barrow is cloudy, 53 degrees, southeast winds at 12. Gambles reporting clear skies, 51, northeast winds at 17. Constable cloudy, 60, variable winds at 3. Nome is cloudy, 58, north winds at 6.0, mostly cloudy, 52, and calm. Sabunga clear, 52, east winds at 8. Shishmaref fog, 51, north winds at 8. Visibility is at 1.25 miles. Here at Chinook, cloudy 59, east winds at 5. Galvin, cloudy 55, west winds at 6. Koyuk, cloudy 58, north winds at 5. White Mountain fog 55, north winds at 6. Visibility is at 6 miles. St. Michael's not reporting. Shaktalik rain 57 degrees, north winds at 6. Norvik, mostly cloudy 57 degrees and calm this morning. And down in Dillingham, they are cloudy, 57 degrees, northeast winds at 7. King Salmon, cloudy, 59, east winds at 8. Togiak, cloudy, 58, northeast winds at 8. Aniak, rain at 57 degrees, southeast winds at 6. Bethel, rain, 56 degrees, east winds at 7. Caper Manzoff, mostly cloudy, 57, west winds at 5. St. Mary's clear, 57 degrees, east winds at 10. Mountainville is cloudy, 58 degrees, east winds at 12. Emo cloudy at 59 this morning. For the interior, Fairbanks, mostly cloudy, 65 degrees, northeast winds at 4. Galena, rain 59 and calm this morning. Caltag, fog and rain 59 and calm. Visibility is at 6 miles up to Portage. McGrath, rain 60 degrees, southwest winds at 3. Nenana, clear 65, east winds at 7. Tanana, partly cloudy, 65, variable winds at 4. And Ruby, rain 57 degrees, northeast winds at 7. Anchorage, cloudy, 59 degrees, northwest winds at 5. Palmer, cloudy, 59 and calm. Soldotna, cloudy, 59 and calm also. Juneau, partly cloudy, 65, variable winds at 5. And Sitka, clear, 62 and calm. And back here at Chinook, cloudy, 59 degrees, east winds at 5. And visibility is at 10 miles this morning. Marine forecast, zone area forecast for Cape Stevens to Moses Point out to 15 nautical miles. For today, east winds 10 knots, seas 2 feet. Tonight, southeast winds 10 knots, seas 2 feet. Friday, southeast winds 5 knots, seas calm. Friday night, north winds 5 knots, seas 2 feet. And for Saturday, east winds 5 knots, seas 1 foot. Tides coming in. High tide this morning will be at 11:20 at 4.35 feet. Next low tide this evening, 8:48 this evening at 0.5. And Friday's high tide will be right just after noon
at 4.07 feet. Time now is about 13 minutes after the hour of 10 o'clock here on this Thursday, 13th day of August. Thanks for tuning in. Some people like to call it a throwback Thursday. You know, I used to have a friend on social media that put post old pictures there. You know, I've seen a few of those, but he isn't really too much or too active anymore on that. But anyway, thanks for tuning in this morning. Well, there'll be a meet and greet with Mary Peltola that'll be going on. She's running for U.S. Senate, and she'll be over at the Memorial Hall. It'll be going on tomorrow, Friday, August 14th. It'll be going on from 1 p.m. until 2:30 over at the Memorial Hall. And that's going on tomorrow afternoon. All right. We'll continue off more music here on KNSA.

Good morning, Norton Sound. That's the Four Seasons and December 1963. Oh, what a night here on Kansas City. Well, how would you like to sit on the Tribal Council for the Native Village of Unalakleet? Here's your opportunity to do so. There is a vacancy on the Tribal Council there, and it's for Council Member Seat G. It's a three-year term. If you'd like to run for the council, here's your opportunity. You can serve the remainder of the term that runs from 2025 till 2028. And there'll be a special election and voting and registration that'll take place September 14th over at the Memorial Hall. If you'd like to run, you must declare your candidacy. You must be 18 years or older, an enrolled member of the Native Village of Unalakleet, and reside at least 1 year here at Unalakleet. You must have no convictions for crimes punishable by imprisonment for more than 1 year, or any felony except for state fishing and or hunting convictions. You must declare which seat you are running for and register for candidacy in person over at the NBU office. And you can register for the seat between Monday, August 24th, and Friday, September 4th by 5. And this is for Council Member Seat G. It's a three-year term, and the term runs from 2025 through 2028, and you can serve the remainder of the term. So if you'd like to run for the Council Member Seat there, here's your opportunity to do so. All right. Here's another oldie by the group called Silver Convention, and the song is called Fly Robin Fly.

0: back from 1976. That's Gary Wright and Love Is Alive here on KNSA. Hope you folks are enjoying your morning. Thanks for tuning in. Not a bad morning, though. It's fairly calm. We're getting a little scattered, some scattered rain showers this morning, but nice calm, fairly calm morning. Well, it's about 10:36, and time to take a look at the birthday calendar for today. Today is Thursday, the 13th day of August. We have three birthdays on the calendar for this date. They are for Isabel Millett, Annabelle Cunningham, and also Meryl Bonelli. I think it says Isabel Millett was penciled in there, but happy birthday to you all. And to those folks that are tuned in, happy birthday to you, and also happy anniversary to the folks that have anniversaries also. Well, I've seen two fishing vessels going out and going around here in Norton Sound this morning. We're in, I guess you can say, in the last part of a 24-hour opener for commercial fishing. And this is for sub-districts 2, 3, 4, 5, and 6. That's the Gullivan, Elam, Norton Bay, and Shaktalik, and Yenalkeet sub-districts. And it'll be closing at 6 p.m. this evening. That's the last of two 24-hour openers there. And once we find out when the next commercial opener will be, we'll be sure and let you know right now. But I just refreshed their website a while ago, and there was no update on the next commercial opener. So the current commercial opener going on till 6 p.m. for those sub-districts today. Also in town, here in town, rather, is Alicia Carson. She's with AED, F&G, and Nome. She's an assistant area biologist, and she is here through 1 o'clock this afternoon over at the AED, F&G bunkhouse. She can issue the RM841 permits. You also can get your hunting license from her, or you can ask questions, or you can tell her about your last hunt there. But, you know, she was part of the survey team that was doing surveys over the winter surveys. You know, I think they held them in February or somewhere around there. But anyway, she's been doing the surveys, and she can tell you just about everything you need to know about what's happening with the moose there and everything else moose related. And she'll be over at the AED F&G bunkhouse till 1 o'clock this afternoon, and you can go pick her brain or pick up a moose permit, your hunting license, or you can ask questions about what's happening with the moose population in the area of the Yenalkeet River Valley. Northern South Health Corporation is hiring personal care attendants. $25 an hour depends on experience there. 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Interested applicants should call Trish Ivanoff for more information. And you can fill out the Norton Sound Health Corporation job application form and return it by email to recruiter@nshcorp.org. And if you have any questions, you can call 907-443-9603. And also for tomorrow, there's a meet and greet going on. That'll be going on over at the community hall. It'll be running August 14th from 1 p.m. until 2:30 in the afternoon. So Mary Peltola will be in town tomorrow, and she's running for U.S. Senate. And if you'd like to sit, let's take a look at AC here. Alaska Commercial Company. Alaska Commercial Company is requesting folks that park their trailers in their parking lot, that if you're going to be parking the trailer long term, more than 3 days, that you park it near the old post office. And if you don't park it less than 3 days, you can do it in the AC parking lot there. But long term, 3 days or more by the old post office, short term, you can do the regular or do it by their parking lot. But make sure that you give them enough room so that they can receive their freight, and without having operators with the loader there having to worry about bumping into any trailer. So make sure that they have enough room to offload their freight into the AC store there. All right. We'll continue on with more music here on KNSA. Thanks for tuning in this morning. Up next, I have a song by the Manhattans and Kiss and Say Goodbye.
1: This has got to be the saddest day of my life. I called you here today for a bit of bad news. I won't be able to see you anymore because of my obligations and the ties that you have. We've been meeting here every day. And since this is our last day together, I want to hold you just one more time.

Morning Rush Sound. That's a group called Hot Chocolate and You Sexy Thing here on KMSA. Oh, you know, featuring some music back from 1976 here during the second half of this morning there. And, you know, 50 years ago, our elders were listening to this music then, but this is back in 1976. Also from 1976 is Maxine Nightingale and Right Back Where We Started From.

sound. That's the Bee Gees, and you should be dancing here on KNSA. Thanks for tuning in this morning. We're pulling some songs back from 1976 here in the last half of this morning's show there. And we'll take one last look at the weather forecast for Eastern Norton Sound and Lago Hills for today. Mostly cloudy with scattered showers. Highs in lower to mid-60s, east winds to 10. Tonight, cloudy with scattered showers. Lows in the mid to upper 50s, east winds to 10. Friday, mostly cloudy, scattered showers in the morning. Highs in the mid to upper 60s, northeast winds to 10. And I'm kind of stuck between two for signing off this morning, but I think we'll go with, up next hour, I think we'll go with Gary Wright and Dream Weaver. Have a good day and be safe out there.

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2: This is folk singer Michael Jonathan. Join us on WoodSongs this week. We're celebrating the music of Tennessee with two wonderful artists, Cherokee Hope, music from her front porch, and Maisie Owens, plus an amazing WoodSongs kid. 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

if you're one of the millions who own one of them gas-drinking, piston-clanking, air-polluting, smoke-belching four-wheeled buggies from Detroit City, then pay attention. I'm about to sing your song, son.

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1: From Alaska Public Media in Anchorage, I'm Ava White, and this is the Alaska Economic Report. In the last week, the price of Alaska North Slope crude jumped from $71.99 per barrel to $83.98 per barrel. The price of West Texas Intermediate also rose from $79.26 per barrel to $83.20 per barrel. A looming firewood shortage in the interior has residents, businesses, and energy experts worried. The area's largest supplier is closing, leaving thousands of customers searching for new sources of dry wood before winter. Shelby Herbert from the Alaska Desk tells us more about what's at stake.
2: Randy Bezdak nudges a birch log into one of his pizza ovens with practiced ease. It's engulfed in seconds, bright flames briefly illuminating the stone interior. Bezdak says the ovens will eat up to 60 cords to keep up with a year's worth of pizza orders.
3: I mean, you can feel that intense heat coming off of there. So when people are like, I taste the smokiness, no, you taste the heat.
2: Bezdak owns a popular Fairbanks pizza restaurant called The Hungry Robot. He says his wood-fired ovens are part of what makes his pizza special. They even inspired the name.
3: The ovens, to me, look like robot heads, and they're always hungry. You know, we feed them wood all day long, and occasionally they'll eat a pizza.
2: But keeping those robot heads fed is about to get a lot harder. And if the ovens go hungry, so do the customers waiting for pizza.
3: If we can't find alternative sources of wood, then we will have to modify the core of the business.
2: A local company called Aurora Energy Solutions has been the interior's main dryer and supplier of firewood since 2020. But it announced in mid-July that it'll wind down operations by the end of the year. It's not just local businesses that'll be affected. Thousands of households in the area also burn wood to stay warm. Aurora Energy Solutions, a sister company of Usabelli Coal Mine, had a unique system to dry firewood. Usabelli sold coal to a Fairbanks power plant, which sold steam to Aurora Energy to dry the wood. Susan Schopper, Aurora Energy Solutions' outgoing general manager, calls it an innovative idea. It just hasn't worked out.
4: I want people to understand that the cost to make this isn't the cost of the logs. It's harvesting them and trucking them and then the labor to cut and split and then dry. Wish we would have had a chance to raise the price one more time, but this is what the company decided, and so this is where we are.
2: All of the company's 10 employees are losing their jobs by the end of the month, including Schopper. Meanwhile, she says, the phones are ringing off the hook, with many customers angry or in tears.
4: I suspect our wood drops will be very tense as the fall approaches, the more people become desperate.
2: Jomo Stewart is the president and CEO of the Fairbanks Economic Development Corporation, a nonprofit that promotes business growth in the interior.
5: A lot of people have come to rely on this readily usable kiln-dried wood.
2: He says when Aurora Energy Solutions came on the scene, many locals began relying on the company instead of smaller firewood sellers. For many, upgrading their business or home with an electric or natural gas heating system is too expensive. And though there have been federal air quality subsidies to help,
5: it appears that rent seeking on the part of the installers has gobbled up that subsidy. The cost of changing out your furnace entirely was, you know, somewhere around $10,000 to $15,000. Flash forward to, you know, last year and today, you know, that price is like $20,000.
2: Back at the Hungry Robot, Randy Bezdak says that swap is out of reach. He'd have to retrofit the entire building and even change his pizza dough recipe. But as precarious as the situation is for his business, he says he's most worried about his fellow community members. He says every time he'd go pick up his firewood order, You'd see a line of people waiting to buy discounted bark and scraps of wood to heat their homes.
3: And I'm like, okay, now they're not going to have access to that, so what are those people going to do? They were obviously not able to afford heating oil because they were buying kind of junk wood to heat their house, so it's like, that's a bigger deal than a pizza place.
2: Aurora Energy Solutions hopes to sell off its assets so someone else can fill the gap. Till then, many interior residents will be left wondering how they'll stay warm this winter. Reporting in Fairbanks, I'm Shelby Herbert.
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0: Good afternoon. Thank you for tuning in to listener-supported KDLG. Let's take a quick look at the area forecast. Currently in Dillingham, showing 60 degrees, winds out of the northeast at 13 miles per hour. This afternoon, rain likely, cloudy with a high near 66, east winds around 15. Tonight, a chance of rain before 10 p.m., then a slight chance of rain after 1 a.m., mostly cloudy with a low around 55, northeast winds around 10. Friday, a slight chance of rain before 7 a.m., then a chance of showers after 1 p.m., cloudy with a high near 67, northeast winds 5 to 10. For all of our friends listening on KNSA in Union and Acleet, you're currently showing 61 degrees, winds out of the east at 12 miles per hour. This afternoon, scattered showers mainly before 1 p.m., mostly cloudy with a high near 64, east winds around 10. Tonight, scattered showers mainly before 4 a.m., cloudy with a low around 57, east winds 5 to 10. Friday, isolated showers before 7 a.m., cloudy, then gradually becoming mostly sunny with a high near 68, east winds around 5 becoming calm in the morning. For all you traveling into Anchorage today, they're currently showing 59 degrees, winds out of the northwest at 3 miles per hour. This afternoon, scattered showers before 1 p.m., mostly cloudy with a high near 70, northeast winds around 5. Tonight, mostly cloudy, the low around 55, southwest winds around 5 becoming calm. Friday, mostly sunny with a high near 74 with calm winds. Looking at the tides for Nushagak Bay at Clark's Point, high tide coming up at 2:38 this afternoon at 17.68 feet. That low tide's rolling back out at 9:31 this evening at negative 1.54 feet. For the Naknek River, high tide's going to occur at 2:51 this afternoon at 17.30 feet. That low tide's rolling back out at 9:58 this evening at negative 2.20 feet. For the Igigik River entrance, high tide's going to come up at 12:44 this afternoon at 16.21 feet. That low tide's rolling back out at 8:22 this evening at negative 2.09 feet. Jumping on over to the marine forecast, Bristol Bay, small craft advisory through tonight. Today, east winds 25 knots, seas 5 feet. Tonight, east winds 25 knots, seas 5 feet. Friday, east winds 20 knots, seas 4 feet. For Port Hyde to Cape Chichagof, small craft advisory today. Today, southeast winds 25 knots, seas 3 feet. Tonight, east winds 20 knots, seas 3 feet. Friday, east winds 15 knots, diminishing to 10 knots in the afternoon, seas 2 feet. For Cape Chichagof to Cape Pierce, small craft advisory today. Today, east winds 25 knots, seas 4 feet. Tonight, east winds 20 knots, seas 4 feet. Friday, east winds 20 knots, seas 2 feet. That's a quick look at the area forecast. We're going to go ahead and get back into the music right after this.
1: I tried quitting lots of different times. 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And he said, "You really need to quit." And I said, "Dad, guess what? 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
2: AIPAC, short for the American-Israel Public Affairs Committee, is increasingly under fire for the way it spends on elections. But there's also a lot of misinformation about who its donors are.
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0: This is Marketplace. I'm Kai Rizdahl. Today is turning out to be Infrastructure Day on this program. Electricity a minute ago with Caitlin Tan. Kaylee Wells on solar power in just a second. Now, though, we're going to do water. Puerto Rico is in the middle of a serious drought, which last week led the government to officially start water rationing. But in reality, Puerto Ricans have been dealing with water shortages for months now, a situation made worse by persistent maintenance problems. Chef Maria Mercedes Grubb is one of the thousands of people just trying to get by during this crisis. We talked to her first years ago after Hurricane Maria, and then later on as she navigated both the pandemic and the inflation that followed. Now she is the co-owner of a restaurant in San Juan. It's called Sato Fino. Chef, welcome to the program.
1: Thank you for having me, Kai.
0: How do you run a business, not just any business, but a restaurant, when you don't have dependable water? What's that like for you?
1: It's always just constant uncertainty. You don't know what to expect. There's supposed to be a calendar that tells you when you're going to have water. Ever since they announced it officially, everybody is just on edge, trying to see whether we can open or not based on the availability of water.
0: Do you set up a schedule so that your sous chef and your dishwashers go in early and see if you have water? I mean, how does that work?
1: Well, basically, we always have a prep person that comes in. So that person's always scheduled to come in regardless. And then they send a text, like whether we have water or not. And then we know how to align our shopping, our deliveries, our announcement with social media to let customers know. It's not just my staff. It's also my distributors and providers that I have to worry about.
0: Yeah, and I'm sure they are in some water problems themselves. But if you don't have water at your restaurant that day, you just shut it down, right? You can't open up.
1: Me at Sato Fino, we choose not to. But I do know of a lot of colleagues that choose to open and just put a sign saying bathrooms closed, for example, and people just choose.
0: So how much is this costing your brass tacks? It's got to be adding up by now.
1: It's definitely adding up. I mean, it's the slowest season of the year. Summer is always terrible, so this is terrible timing. So there's definitely been a decrease of about at least a 30% in sales since this started happening, which is already terrible for our very, very, very razor-thin gross margin.
0: Yeah, restaurants are tough businesses in the best of times. So if this is not the high tourist season, then who are your customers, and are you doing any real business at all?
1: Business is definitely very slim. My customers are the locals, but right now a lot of people are holding back. People are tired. They don't even have water to get ready and go out. And the morale in my team and my staff has been very, very slow. So it's just the air is definitely thick, and

0: This is APM.
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1: I'm Dr. Anthony Lazowitz, and this is Climate Connections. As the climate warms, many areas are experiencing more extremely hot days. And in places unaccustomed to the heat, people are often unprepared.
2: Our challenge in Vermont is that people are well-equipped and well-informed about what to do during the cold times, but not so much during the hot times.
1: Jared Ulmer is with the Vermont Department of Health.
2: For the last decade or two, we've started to get these heat waves of 90-plus, approaching 100 for a couple days in a row.
1: He says many people's bodies are not acclimated to those temperatures, especially in the early summer, so they're more susceptible to heat-related illness. And many homes and buildings lack air conditioning, so people cannot escape the heat indoors.
2: We see a lot of impact in the indoor environment. Most of our heat-related deaths in Vermont actually occur inside of people's homes.
1: The dangers are greatest for older adults and people with chronic health conditions. 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So Vermonters are better prepared as temperatures rise in the region. Climate Connections is produced by the Yale Center for Environmental Communication. 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

listening to KDLG Dillingham on 670 AM.

afternoon, North and South. That's Cliff Richard and Devil Woman here on KNSA. Thank you for tuning in this afternoon, and let's take a look and see if they have posted the 2 o'clock conditions around the state, and they haven't yet. So 1 o'clock conditions here at Geno Pete, rain 61 degrees, east winds at 8, and the visibility is at 10 miles this afternoon. We'll get into the weather more into detail. We'll take play one more song by Cliff Richard, and We Don't Talk Anymore.

Good afternoon, Norton Sound, Cliff Richard, and we don't talk anymore here on KNSA. Well, let's take a look at a satellite loop this afternoon. Got a large front making its way from the Gulf of Alaska and making its way through the Alaska Peninsula and the northern Gulf Coast, south to north flow along western Alaska this afternoon, southwestern Alaska this afternoon. Clouds that we're getting here locally are part of that front making their way from south-southeast this afternoon. They're kind of pushing up through the Seward Peninsula and just about making its way to Kotzebue Sound there. It's covering the western interior. There's some clear skies up north along the Arctic coast, north of the Brooks Range there, and also along the border with Canada this afternoon. So that's a cloud-free area, but western half of the state is under clouds, and all the way down through southwest Alaska and the eastern Gulf Coast this afternoon. And there's sun over down towards the Panhandle too this afternoon, as that front is barely skirting around right outside of Sitka this afternoon. So clear skies down that way too along the Panhandle. And so far, that rain band is staying south right now. It's just north of Kuskokwim Bay this afternoon. Looks like St. Mary's was getting some of it too, and Anvik also up along the farther up along the Yukon River. But it hasn't reached Norton Sound yet, and it's kind of it's not as widespread as it was earlier this morning. So there's still a band down that way, but it's kind of looks like it's trying to dissipate somewhat there, but still moving along slowly. All right, weather forecast for eastern Norton Sound and Lauderdale Hills. Updated at 4:47 this morning. For tonight, cloudy with scattered showers. Lows in the mid to upper 50s, east winds to 10. For Friday, mostly cloudy, scattered showers in the morning. Highs in the mid to upper 60s, northeast winds to 10. Friday night, partly cloudy, isolated showers after midnight. Lows in the mid to upper 50s, northeast winds to 10. Saturday, mostly sunny with isolated showers in the morning and partly sunny with scattered showers in the afternoon. Highs in the mid to upper 60s to highs in the upper 60s to lower 70s, east winds to 10. So start off into the weekend. Looks to be a nice day for Saturday. All right, let's take a look and see if they have posted 2 o'clock, and they haven't. So take a look at the marine forecast. Zone area forecast for Cape Stevens to Moses Point out to 15 nautical miles. For tonight, southeast winds 10 knots, seas 2 feet. Friday, southeast winds 5 knots, seas calm. Friday night, north winds 5 knots, seas 2 feet. And for Saturday, east winds 5 knots, seas 1 foot. Tide's going down. Low tide this evening at 8:48 at 0.5. And Friday's high tide right after noon at 4.07 feet. Time now is about 11 minutes after the hour. Thanks for tuning in this afternoon. And we'll wait for the 2 o'clock conditions. And in the meantime, here's the Who and Squeezebox.

That's the Who and Squeeze Box here on KNSA. Here are the 2 o'clock conditions around the state. Barrow is mostly cloudy, 63 degrees. The winds are from the southeast at 10. Gamble, clear, 51. Northeast winds at 16. Kotzebue, cloudy, 63. North winds at 5. Nome, cloudy, 62. Southeast winds at 11. Point Hope's not reporting. Savunga, cloudy, 54. East winds at 7. Chishmaref fog, 52, northeast winds at 5, visibility is down to a half mile. Here at Unalakleet, rain 60 degrees, east winds at 9, Galvin cloudy 59, west winds at 4, Koyuk cloudy 67, variable winds at 3. White Mountain haze 61 and calm, visibility is at 6 miles. St. Michael's not reporting. Shaktoli cloudy 63, southeast winds at 14, gusts in the 20. And Norwich rain 65, east winds at 5. Down in Dillingham, cloudy 62, northeast winds at 10. King Salmon's reporting clear skies 68, east winds at 13, gusts in the 21. Togia, cloudy 62, east winds at 19. Ania, cloudy 64, southeast winds at 13. Bethel, cloudy 60, east winds at 7. Kiefer Manzoff's out for this afternoon, are not reporting right now. On the Yukon, St. Mary's, partly cloudy 60, east winds at 9. Mountain Village, cloudy 60, southeast winds at 8. And Emil, cloudy at 61, winds are missing. For the interior, Fairbanks, mostly cloudy, 77 degrees, east winds at 5. Galena, cloudy at 64, northwest winds at 5. Caltech, cloudy, 61 and calm. McGrath, fog and rain, 63, variable winds at 3, 6 miles there. Nenana, haze, 74 and calm, 6 miles of visibility. Tanana, mostly cloudy, 67 degrees and calm. Ruby, mostly cloudy, 64, northeast winds at 5. And 60s are rising up through the interior. Bettles at 76 degrees this afternoon. Fairbanks at 77. And down in Anchorage, mostly cloudy, 65 degrees. North winds at 3. Palmer, mostly cloudy at 68. Variable winds at 4. Soldotna, cloudy, 65. East winds at 4. Juneau, mostly cloudy, 75 degrees. The winds are from the west at 7. And Sitka. Clear, 66 degrees, southwest winds at 5. And back here at Unalakleet, rain, 60 degrees, east winds at 9.

Catching up is hard to do. It's about 22 minutes after the hour. Thanks for tuning in. Well, I haven't seen any fishing vessels out and about here this afternoon, but there's going to be a closure with this 24-hour period that's currently going on right now. It's for Golovin, Elam, Norton Bay, Shaktalik, and Unalakleet sub-districts, and they'll be closing a 24-hour period this evening at 6 p.m., so I haven't looked. Well, we'll pull it up and see if they have posted another commercial opener, and they haven't yet, so once they have posted it, we'll be sure and let you know. But the current 24-hour period is closing this evening at 6. Peter Frampton and Baby, I Love Your Way.

listening to that song back in 1975 there. That's Jefferson Starship, a song called Miracles. You're on Kansas. A couple Ospreys are kind of making their way along the beach here this afternoon. There's going to be a meet and greet going on tomorrow with Mary Peltola. That'll be going on over at the Community Hall. It'll be going on from 1 p.m. until 2:30 over at the Community Hall. Mary Peltola is running for U.S. Senate. And from AC Store here at Unalakleet, they're asking for boat owners that park their trailers in the AC parking lot for those folks that are keeping them longer than 3 days near the AC parking lot, park them over near the old post office. 3 days and under, you can use the AC parking lot there, but be mindful that they have to offload their freight and give them some room for the loader to maneuver back and forth over through the store area, through the parking lot area. And it looks like Paul C. Johnson is leaving port right now at this time. Time now is about 2:32. All right. We'll continue on with more music here on KNSA. Here's Fog Hat and Slow Ride.

Queen, and you're my best friend here on KNSA. Well, how would you like to sit on the council for the Native Village of Unalakleet? Here's your opportunity to do so. There is an open seat G, and that's available there, and there'll be a tribal election that'll be going on September 14th, and that's for the remainder of the term of seat G. It's a three-year council member seat there, and it runs from 2025 until 2028. And if you'd like to sit on the council for the Native Village of Unalakleet, here's your opportunity to do so. And you'd have to declare your candidacy in person over at the NVU office. You must be 18 years or older, an enrolled member of the Native Village of Unalakleet, and reside at least 1 year here at Unalakleet. You must have no convictions for crimes punishable by imprisonment for more than 1 year or any felony except for state fishing and or hunting convictions. You must declare which seat you are running for and register for candidacy in person over at the NV office. You must register for a seat between Monday, August 24th and Friday, September 4th by 5. That's council member seat G. It's a three-year term, and that's for the remainder of the 2025 to 2028 term there. Special election, voting, and registration will take place September 14th from 8 a.m. until 8 p.m. All right, we'll continue on with more music. Here are the Beatles and Come Together.

That's the Beatles and Come Together here on KNSA. Playing some oldies for elders this afternoon there, and I don't know how long we're going to go on, but this next song was ranked number one back in 1969 on Billboard's Hot 100 charts, and this song is by the Archies and Sugar Sugar.

Elvis Presley and Suspicious Minds here on KNSA. Well, Bering Strait School, their circuit is giving notice of a public notice of auction sale. It's a sealed bid auction. It's a building package that includes steel beams, SIPE panels, and miscellaneous building materials. And it's bid auction is as is. And the package was received here at Unalakleet back in 2023 and stored at the Marge Landing since. And they say minimum bid is $50,000. And if you're interested, he can contact Matt Worth at 907-624-4225. Here are the Rolling Stones and Honky Tonk Woman.

0: That was the Rolling Stones and Honky Tonk Woman here on KNSA. It's about 5 minutes before the hour, 3 o'clock. Up next, we have a song by Everlast and Folsom Prison Blues.
1: Who you trying to get crazy with, Whitey? 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

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All right, we'll continue on with more music. Here's Thin Lizzy and Boys Are Back in Town.

Good afternoon, Norton Sound. That's Thin Lizzy, and the boys are back in town here on Kansas City. Let's take a look at the weather, starting with the satellite loop this afternoon. There's a large front making its way from the Gulf of Alaska, making its way through southwest Alaska and the western interior, and also through the parts of the Seward Peninsula and up towards Kotzebue this afternoon. And up north, there's clear skies running from the Arctic slope all the way through the eastern interior and all the way down towards the Panhandle this afternoon. So eastern part of the state is fairly cloud-free and down all the way from the Arctic slope to the down towards the Panhandle. Well, with that large front making its way from the Gulf of Alaska, there's some rain falling down just north of the, well, I guess you can say from the lower Yukon River right there. It seems to be dissipating somewhat before it reaches here in southern Norton Sound there, but it's been fairly consistent down through southwest Alaska, north of the Kuskokwim Bay this afternoon there, but that's the main area of precipitation in southwest Alaska. And it seems to be dissipating somewhat as the day wears on there, but it's still fairly consistent right now along the lower Yukon. All right, and let's take a look at the weather forecast for eastern Norton Sound and on the Lauderdale Hills. For tonight, cloudy with scattered showers. Lows in the mid to upper 50s, east winds to 10. Friday, mostly cloudy, scattered showers in the morning. Highs in the mid to upper 60s, northeast winds to 10. Friday night, partly cloudy, isolated showers after midnight. Lows in the mid to upper 50s, northeast winds to 10. And for Saturday, mostly sunny with isolated showers in the morning. Partly sunny with scattered showers in the afternoon. Highs in the upper 60s to lower 70s, east winds to 10. And here are the 3 o'clock conditions around the state. Barrow, mostly cloudy, 63 degrees, southeast winds at 7. Gambles reporting clear skies, 51, northeast winds at 18. Kotzebue has rain, 63 degrees, northeast winds at 4. Nome, cloudy, 61, southeast winds at 12. Point Hope's not reporting. Savunga, cloudy, 52, northeast winds at 7. Shishmaref fog, 52 degrees, northeast winds at 8. Visibility is down to 3/4 of a mile. Here at Unalakleet, mostly cloudy, 62, east winds at 10. Galvin, cloudy, 60, and calm. Koyuk, cloudy, 65, southeast winds at 3. White Mountain, haze, 62, south winds at 3, 5 miles there. St. Michael's not reporting. Shaktula, cloudy, 62, south winds at 11. Norvik fog, 67 degrees, northeast winds at 5, 6 miles visibility. Down in Dillingham, cloudy, 65, northeast winds at 13, gusting to 18. King Salmon, clear, 67, east winds at 9. Togiak, cloudy at 64, east winds at 21, gusting to 28. Aniak, cloudy, 64 degrees, southeast winds at 11, gusting to 18. Bethel, mostly cloudy, 63, northeast winds at 7. Capra Manzoff, mostly cloudy, 61, east winds at 5. On the Yukon, St. Mary's, partly cloudy, 62 degrees, east winds at 8. Mountain Village, partly cloudy, 60 degrees, southeast winds at 9. And Emo, cloudy at 63 this afternoon. As a fishing vessel is heading out at this time. Okay, take a look at the interior. Fairbanks, mostly cloudy, 77 degrees, southwest winds at 3. Galena, cloudy, 64 and calm. Caltech, cloudy, 61 and calm. McGrath, rain, 63. Variable winds at 5. Nenana, clear, 75 and calm. Tanana, mostly cloudy at 68. Northwest winds at 3. And Rumi, partly cloudy, 64 degrees. Northeast winds at 8. And 77s are popping up throughout the interior this afternoon. And let's see here. Well, bases are reporting at 79 degrees this afternoon, but they don't count since there's all that concrete and asphalt in the at the bases there. But 77s at several places this afternoon for the interior. All right, down in Anchorage, mostly cloudy, 67 degrees, northwest winds at 3. Palmer, cloudy, 68, south winds at 5. And Soldotna, mostly cloudy, 68, variable winds at 4. Juneau, mostly cloudy, 76 degrees. The winds are from the west at 6. And Sitka, clear, 66 degrees, southwest winds at 5. So Metlakatla is coming in with 76 degrees also.
And back here at, mostly cloudy, 62, east winds at 10, visibility is at 10 miles this afternoon. And taking a look at the marine forecast, zone area forecast for Cape Stevens, the Moses Point out to 15 nautical miles. Tonight, southeast winds 10 knots, seas 2 feet. Friday, southeast winds 5 knots, seas calm. Friday night, north winds 5 knots, seas 2 feet. And for Saturday, east winds 5 knots, seas 1 foot. Tide's going down, low tide this evening at 8:48 at 0.5. And for Friday's high tide, right around noon at 4.07 feet. Time now is about 13 minutes after the hour of 3 o'clock here on this Thursday. Thanks for tuning in this afternoon. Here's Deep Purple and Smoke on the Water.

Well, that's Fortune of Sun by Creedence Clearwater Revival. We're going to be switching over to our automated system for a while here. And, got some things to do here in the studio. But here is Creedence Clearwater Revival and Fortune of Sun.

0: Good afternoon, Norton. So we're going to be switching over to KDLG. Thanks for tuning in this afternoon. We'll take one last look at the weather forecast for Eastern Norton Sound and Lauderdale Hills. For tonight, cloudy with a chance of showers, lows in the mid-50s, east winds to 10. Friday, mostly cloudy with a slight chance of showers, highs in the mid to upper 60s, northeast winds to 10. For Friday night, mostly cloudy in the evening, then becoming partly cloudy, lows in the mid to upper 50s, east winds to 10. And for Saturday, mostly sunny, a slight chance of showers in the morning, and a chance of thunderstorms in the afternoon, highs in the upper 60s to lower 70s, northeast winds to 10. And we're going to be switching to over to KDLG. Have a good day, and be safe out there.
1: The USS Abraham Lincoln has been on an extended deployment and played a key role in the war with Iran.
2: Lawmakers have raised concerns about the conditions on board. We speak to one of them, Democratic Congressman Seth Moulton.
1: For Thursday, August 13th, it's All Things Considered from NPR News. I'm Juana Summers.
2: And I'm Elsa Chang. This hour, AIPAC's election spending has become the center of debate about money in politics.
1: What's the group's real impact and what's misinformation?
3: It plays into old stereotypes that Jews are disloyal, people with some global conspiracy that's sinister.
2: And a piece of a SpaceX rocket accidentally smashed into the moon last week.
1: But don't worry, scientists say they can use impacts like this one to learn more about how the moon got its craters.
4: When I saw the headline that there was going to be something hitting the moon and we knew when and where, I was excited. That's great.
2: First, this news.
5: Live from NPR News in Washington, I'm Ryland Barton. Israeli settlers have besieged three homes in the occupied West Bank for several days. U.S. Ambassador Mike Huckabee referred to the settlers as terrorists. That's an unusually sharp rebuke for Huckabee, who has said Israeli Jews have a biblical right to settle the West Bank. NPR's Daniel Estrin has more on Israel's response.
6: I spoke with Israeli Prime Minister Benjamin Netanyahu's foreign policy advisor, his name is Ophir Falk, and he said that the settlers in this case, he called them vigilantes, and he said that these incidents are sporadic compared to the frequency of Palestinian attacks on Israelis. The United Nations has